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1: ஓம் நம சிவாய். Dear listeners of Shaivam.org, the next program is Veda Introductory, presented by Sri Gopalakrishnan Narayan. Thank you. Om Namah Shivaya.
2: Most respected family members, my pranams to you. Many people used to ask how this Sanatana Dharma survived the earth for the last more than 10,000 years. I always used to give the answer by saying that Sanatana Dharma is based on integrating science, spirituality and social factors. There was a systematic and scientific, rational and logical pathway followed throughout the life. The life of the individual, the life of the family, the life of the society and the life of the nation. All these, whether it is individual, family, society or nation, all these are based on Dharma Shastra. We always used to say Hinduism is not a religion, it is a way of life. How the way of life is given, that if you are going deep into Vedas, you may not get anything. You will be getting only the messages of Hindu Dharma. If you are going through Upanishad, you will be getting the messages of absolute truth and a relative truth. If you are going through six Vedangas, you will be getting variety of information on Vedic literature, Sanskrit and so on. But at the end in Kalpa Shastra, as I told you earlier, in Kalpa Shastra, one part is Dharma Shastra. That Dharma Shastra, in a nutshell, I explained the previous day. Now, I think for the real understanding about Sanatana Dharma, one should go through the content of Dharma Shastra slightly deeply. I was fortunate enough to translate one of the Dharma Shastras. Even though there are many Dharma Shastras, one of the Dharma Shastras is Vishnu Dharma Shastra. It is also known as Vishnu Smriti. When I read the content of Vishnu Smriti or Vishnu Dharma Shastra, I am sure that you will be getting an idea about Hindu Dharma, how the way of life in Hinduism, how the way of life in Hindu Dharma was really going on very well. For the last so many years, you can see Hindu Dharma was flourishing, even though there was a lapse of time during when conversion and other things were going on very, very seriously. Now we will be going through the content of Dharma Shastra just for your information. We are not going deep into it. It is a 100 chapter containing book. Reading all these things impossible. Just to give an overall idea about what the content of Vishnu Dharma Shastra or generally the Dharma Shastra, I am reading that one. You see, the chapter one of almost all the Dharma Shastra will be definitely the adoration of Prithvi, Earth. The second chapter gives all the details about the Varnas, and the third chapter gives in detail the duties of kings, appointment of governors and office staff, and the fourth chapter directly deals with the taxation, how much tax is to be levied, and as a continuation of taxation we can see weights and measures of different products, weights and measures are given. Then in the fifth chapter we can see punishment for various crimes are given, forgery, murder, theft, and immoral actions, injury to others, using false weights in trade, wrong medicinal treatment given, bribery in official circles, offering invalid mortgage, And the punishment for all these things are given. The sixth chapter gives the rates of interest on loan, security, etc. Leasing system is also explained in the sixth chapter. In the seventh chapter, validity of documents with or witness, the with or without the witness, it is given in the seventh chapter. Eighth chapter gives the witness and their qualification. Witness for signing the document, whether it is registration document and so on. Then comes general rules about ordeals. Ordeal of balance. If somebody is committing any mistakes in using the balance, then what are the punishment to be given? Ordeal of fire, ordeal of water, that is the punishment given through fire, water, etc. Ordeal connected with a poison, ordeal of, with the sacred water, and thus up to 14th chapter you can see ordeals are given. The 15th chapter, 12 kinds of sons and their shares in property, persons unfit for the share of the other. 12 type of son means the son born directly to the wife and husband, the son taken from outside, the son of the father alone, the son of the mother alone, or the son of the brother, taken for protecting the parents, and at the old age. The 12 types of sons are given. Sons born for the mixed marriages, that is given. The chapter 17 and 18 gives the rules for the partition of the property, how the property of the parents should be partitioned. Then 19th chapter gives the cremation of the dead body, pollution connected with that one, that is known as ashaucham, 10 days after the death, or 12 days or 14 days or 16 days, known as ashaucham. Then next comes the 20th chapter gives the duration of Kali Yuga, duration of Dwapara Yuga, duration of Treta Yuga and Krita Yuga. As a continuation, the duration of Manvantara is given, and Kalpas are also given, and the day and night of Lord Brahma is given. Next comes the duration of the life of the Brahma, Shiva and so on. In the 20th chapter given obsequial ceremonies connected with the death of an individual. 22nd chapter comes the ashaucham or pollution connected with the birth and death of the relatives. Here the explanation, if the relative, my sisters of our fathers, their husbands, or sister of the mother, brother of the mother, their wives or husbands, if died, how many days of ashaucham or how many days of the pollution is to be maintained in the traditional way. Then purification to remove the pollution. Pollution I mean ashaucham, pula and valaima in Malayalam it is called. The 24th chapter gives girls who are eligible for marriage with the men of various caste. So intercaste marriage was very common then, and the girls are eligible for the intercaste marriage is given. Different forms of marriages are also given. 8 types of marriages have been explained in Dharma Shastra. Then duties of married women are given. Living in harmony with the husband, she must be frugal habits. The 26th chapter gives the wife married from the same caste eligible to take part in religious ceremony along with her husband. Religious sacraments such as Garbhadhana, Jatakarma, Namakarana, Annaprasana, Chaula, Upanayana, and Upanayana must not be delayed beyond the 16 years in the case of Brahmana boys. So the 16 sacraments are given here. The duties and conduct of a brahmachari, he must be always obedient to his teacher, etc. are given. The greatness of a teacher, definition of a teacher, definition of acharya, definition of upadhyaya, definition of ritvik, etc. are given in 29th chapter. Then the 30th chapter comes upakarma, utsarga. Then that is the removal of the sacred thread, it is given. Then holidays on which the Veda should not be studied. There are certain days like Pradhama, then no moon day, Chaturthi is when Veda should not be chanted or studied. That is given in the chapter 30. 31st chapter gives father, mother and the spiritual teacher are specially venerable. And also the superiors who should be respected throughout. Chapter 32 gives list of other persons to be respected. Next chapter gives passion, anger and greed are natural enemies of man. Especially of householders, they are the main cause of crimes in the family and in the society. So controlling the mind is explained here, just given as given in Bhagavad Gita. The worst type of sins, Atipataka, the worst type of sins are separately explained, known as Atipataka. The five great sins such as drinking spurious liquor and stealing gold are explained in the next chapter. Chapter 36 gives Anupatakas of heinous crimes such as theft and murder. Then Upapataka or minor sins such as reviling the Vedas, teaching the Veda for a reward, for taking money and taking fees if you are teaching the Veda, that is known as Upapataka. It is a sin. Then comes Jadi Brahmsakara, sins leading to the loss of the caste, and whatever the Varnas are explained, if you are violating the rules of the Varna, what are the punishment given, that is given in chapter 38. 39th chapter gives Samskarana, sins leading to mixture of the family members, such as killing animals, etc. coming here. The sins and its prayaschita are given. 40th chapter gives Apatri Karana, sin leading to unworthiness. You will be outcasted if you are performing such type of sins. The 41 chapter gives Malini Karana, sins causing defilement. Next chapter gives Prakirana, miscellaneous sins. So the sins itself, sins themselves are classified into Adipataka, Upapataka and so on. The next chapter gives enumeration of diverse hells, different type of hells that an individual should suffer for performing the sins or committing the mistakes and doing the sin. What are the narakas? What are the hells that one should go? Rebirth of the sinners among animals. So rebirth is given here in detail in the 44th chapter. Various diseases for the sinners in the next Janma and in the present Janma. Similarly, penances, Agamarshana, Prajapatya, Tapta Krachra, Sida Krachra, then Krachra Krachra, Uda Krachra, Mula Krachra, Sribala Krachra, Sida Krachra, and so on are the penances, all the the solution for committing the mistake. If you are doing some sin or mistakes, you have to do prayaschita. The detailed explanation of prayaschita is given in 46th chapter. 47th chapter, other type of prayaschita as Chandrayana, Yati Chandrayana, Shishu Chandrayana and so on are explanation given for the prayaschita, for committing mistakes and for doing sins. Yavaka Vritta, that is woe to live only on barley. Certain prayaschitas are eating only a particular type of things, not all the food available. So Vishnu Vritta is given the Vritta, expiations of killing human beings and animals. The prayaschita to be performed for killing the human beings and animals are given. The prayaschita for drinking spurious liquor and eating prohibited food, flesh eating, these are all severely condemned and prayaschita are given. Then prayaschita for stealing gold etc. are given, next chapter 53. Then prayaschita for forbidden sexual relationships are given. Then prayaschita for association with the sinners, that is given, next comes. Chapter 55 gives prayaschita for secret sins. Greatness of Gayatri Mantra comes, followed by that. Then purification through Veda Mantra chanting. Sinners who must be completely avoided, kept away, that is also explained in 56th chapter. Three kinds of wealth, that is pure wealth, impure wealth, and mixed wealth. These are explained in chapter 58. 59th chapter, religious observances for a householder, that is grihasthasramas, acharas and vicharas are given. Then giving the food for the beggars, that is yachaga, and giving donation for the poor people, that is explained in 59th chapter, which is known as dana. Cleaning of the body, which is explained in detail as the ashauja kriya. Cleaning of the teeth and tricks and tongue. Prohibited tricks used for cleaning the teeth, so one should not use prohibited tricks for cleaning. Then how to clean the teeth, tongue, mouth and body, etc. are given. In chapter 62, rules of achamana, that is connected mainly for Brahmins who have got sacred thread. Achamana niyamas are given. Rules for starting on a journey, good or bad omens. Shakuna is explained in chapter 63, good shakuna and bad shakunas are given. Chapter 64, rules for daily bath and offering of oblations to divinities and maids. Then Agni karmas are given, and after taking bath every day morning. Then details of the daily worship of God Vasudeva, how to worship Lord Vasudeva and Lord Krishna are explained. 66th chapter gives materials of worship for performing the pujas. Then next chapter gives Vaishwadeva ceremony to be performed by the Brahmins. It is a special ceremony which one should perform all the 31 days of the month. Then next chapter is rules about time and manner of taking food. All the rules connected with eating food, that is given in chapter 68. Restrictions on sexual intercourses with the wife, that is the number of days, the time, etc. are given in detail, when or when one should not perform sexual intercourses with the wife. Rules about sleeping are given. General rules for conduct of a householder, control of the mind and the five sensory organs and functional organs are given in chapter 72. The procedure of Sraddha ceremony, that is anniversary of death anniversary connected with the traditions and customs and rituals are given in that one. Chapter number 74 gives performances of Ashtaka Sraddha. Then next chapter gives means meant to be worshipped for Sraddha, that is Pidrakarma, how to be performed. Next two chapters, times of performing Sraddhas are given. The Tithi, the Nakshatra, the day and the date of performing the anniversary, death anniversary, ceremonies are given in two chapters, 76 and 77. The 78th chapter gives 7 weekdays, 27 stars, 15 lunar days or tithis recommended for performing the Shraddha of the father or mother. Accordingly, what are the results and rewards that one will be getting if the Shraddha comes on Monday, Tuesday, Wednesday or so on? If the Shraddha comes on Pradhama, Dvitiya, Tritiya and so on, what will be the result and the reward? That is explained in chapter 78. Chapter 79 gives materials prohibited for Shraddha. These are the list of material which should not be used for performing the Shraddha Karma. 80th chapter gives materials recommended in performing the Shraddha Karma. Next chapter gives general rules to be observed for performing the death anniversary or Shraddha. 81st chapter, it gives the rules and regulations to be performed, rules and regulations to be observed for performing the Shraddha in its real sense. Then comes persons unfit to be fed in Shraddha. Generally after Shraddha food used to be given. There are people who should not be given food after performing the Shraddha. Their list is given separately. Persons fitted to be fed in Shraddha. Certain people are very important to be given the food on the day of performing the Shraddha. 84th chapter gives places prohibited for performing the death anniversary ceremonies or places prohibited for performance of Shraddha is given in 84th chapter. Sacred places for performing Shraddha like Rishikesha, Haridwara, Himalayas, Vindhya Parvata and so on are given. Letting loose a bull, that is Vrishotsarga, connected with the Shraddha is explained in detail. 87th chapter gives Dhanam to be performed during the Shraddha, before and after performing the Shraddha. Dana means the donation given to poor people. That is explained in detail. Gift of a cow, Pashudhanam, Vastradhanam, Bhumidhanam and Annadhanam. These are all explained in detail. In 88th chapter, in the 89th chapter, sacred bath during the month of Karkadaka is given. During the month of Kartika is given. Kartika Snanam is given in detail. Gift to be given for the poor people and rishis and Vedic scholars during particular days like Margashirsha, Pausha, Magha and particular months and particular days. What are the dhanam to be performed for the Vedic scholars and for the poor people are given in detail. 90th chapter gives gifts to be given to great scholars. Then comes gift should be given to the public, like building the water tank, building a garden, building a temple, building the well for drinking good water and so on. Their merits in this Janma and the next Janma is given. So the 91st chapter is giving the explanation, the punya that one will be receiving when they are doing good for the general public and poor people. The 92nd chapter gives Bhumidhanam, the gift of land, gift of holes, Ashwadhanam, then Swarnadhanam, Rajada Dhanam, that is donation or gift given as silver, Annadhanam, Shayyadhanam, then Dhanam done on umbrella and so on. These are all the dhanam given for poor people, those who cannot afford to purchase that one. 93rd chapter gives persons fit to receive the gifts. We should not give the dhanam or gift to unfit people or people who will not be using it properly. So the list of the people who are suitable for receiving the dhanam is also given. 94th chapter gives rules prescribed for vanaprastha. Then after 55 years of age, every male family member, grihastha, is expected to go to vanaprastha for serving the people in the hospitals, old age home and so on. So that is what is meant by vanaprastha, not directly going to the forest and sitting there till death. It is keeping ourselves, our body, mind and everything for serving the people. That is known as vanaprastha. Chapter 95 gives food, austerities and conduct of the vanaprastha. Once you are going to the vanaprastha, what are the type of rituals that one should perform? What are the type of food that one should eat? These rules are given in 95th chapter. Then comes up Sannyasa Niyama, how a sannyasi should live, how a sannyasi should take food, how he should take bath and how he should chant mantras and live in this world without getting much bondage with others. Anatomy of human body is given, how the body exists and what are the things to be done for protecting, preserving the body under healthy condition. 97th chapter gives meditation meant for meditation of the gods, Vasudeva. Meditation means dhyana, to be performed by every individual, whether he is a Brahmana, Vaishya or Shudra or anything, Chandala or anyone, to be performed. They should perform meditation every day. Then Vasudeva Shruti is given, Stuti is given. Vasudeva Stuti is given. This Stuti is done by this Bhumata. Goddess Earth is doing the praise or kirtana of Lord Vasudeva, and the Bhumi Devi is doing the prayer to Lakshmi Devi and Vasudeva. So we can see Bhumi Devi was asking the question to Vasudeva first in the beginning, And Vasudeva was giving, or Lord Krishna was giving the explanation to Goddess Earth, how to maintain peace and prosperity in the earth. The 100th chapter gives reward for studying Vishnu Dharma Shastra. So one can easily see that one. Vishnu Dharma Shastra gives part by part, chapter by chapter, very, very clearly, systematically, the rules to be performed by every individual, whether he is a Vedic scholar or an ordinary man. All the details are given in chapter wise. Similarly, many other smritis or dharma shastras are there. I think there are 29 dharma shastras. If you are going through that, you can get the lifestyle of Hindus. So Hindus' lifestyle connected with individual life, family life, social life, and a national life as a citizen. What are the things to be done? What are the sins? What are the prayaschitta? How to give donation, gift for others? How to share, how to cure, and how to live in this world? That is given in detail in Dharma Shastra. Dharma Shastras are also available in the printed form in Sanskrit, Hindi and English. I think in Malayalam it is not available. I was fortunate enough to translate the Sanskrit version of Dharma Shastra to Malayalam as per the direction of the High Court for referring in court verdict. So many of the rules written in Dharma Shastra are also included in Indian laws and Indian penal code, particularly that is connected with the punishment system for committing different type of crimes and sins. The punishment system given for different type of people, these are all explained in detail. Some of them have been taken for during framing Indian constitution and Indian penal code. So one should learn, at least to try to understand as an outline, what is meant by Dharma Shastra. Then only we will be understanding the really what is meant by Hindu Dharma. Unlike Christianity or Islam or any other religion, we have got not one book, so many books are there, of which the society exists, the nation exists, not through Upanishad, not through Vedas, not through Vedanga, not through Upavedas, not through Purana, not through Itihasa, but the society and the nation exist, survive, flourish, and the prosperity comes only through the rules given through Dharma Shastra, where spirituality is practically not given. Little bit of puja and adoration of the gods are given. That means beyond the level of spirituality, the society, the family, and the kingdom or the nation exist. The rules and regulations connected with the nation, society, and the family and the individual are given very systematically, chapter wise, with a reasonably simple interpretation and commentaries of variety of rishis. It is not that one book should be followed strictly. So many rishis have given so many rules suitable for different part of India. The rules applicable for Kerala may not be exactly applicable for Assam. The rules applicable for Assam may not be applicable for Gujarat. So accordingly, addition, deletion, modification and corrections have been done. Thus we can see Dharma Shastra is the foundation stone or foundation of Sanatana Dharma. I have given just an outline only. If you listen once or twice, you will understand how Hindu Dharma, Sanatana Dharma survived on the surface of the globe earth. Never compare Sanatana Dharma with Christianity or Islam. If you are comparing Sanatana Dharma with Christianity and Islam, you will not reach anywhere in the understanding of Sanatana Dharma. The Semitic religions are entirely different from Sanatana Dharma. So one should be very careful if you are comparing, or when you are comparing Sanatana Dharma with any other religion. Try not to compare. If you compare, instead of getting an understanding, you will be getting a misunderstanding. And remember, continuously the details are given part by part taking and then interpreting again will be confusing you. So a systematic thorough study from beginning to end are needed for knowing Hindu Dharma. With these words, I would like to express my deep gratitude to you, and our learning will be continuing, and our uploading in the YouTube will also be continuing. You have to spread this message. Thank you very much. Pranams to you.
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such. So to negate that, arthatma, he says. And anuprachayatma, anuprachayatma, visheshatma means anunam shabdadi tanmatranam, anushabdadi jnananam iti yavat. Prachaya vishesha stula parimana rupa, ma, rupa samahara vishesha. So that artha anuparimanatma, the object, see, the mind takes on to that form of that atom sized object, whatever we are talking about. That's the size. So that when the mind takes up that form, such as sansthana vishesha, that stable state, that existence at which point it has taken to the form of that object of meditation, bhuta sukshmana, sukshmanam sadharno dharmaha, is the that sansthana vishesha, that special state, which is the natural state of that bhuta sukshma, that tanmatrasa. Atmabhutaha phalena vyaktena anumitaha swavyanjakanjanaha. So each dependent on each of its this tanmatra's attribute, this mind takes on to that form, karya vishesha swavyanjakanjana, as though it is not able to separate it. Pradurbhavati, it presents itself. Dharmantrodayecha tirobhavati. And there is another thought function. Another thought function means another nature which is illumined. Then the previous nature which was illumining, it gets dissolved, it disappears. Sa esha dharmo avayavi iti uchyate. And that dharma is, that nature is called avayavi. Yo asau ekascha mahascha aniyascha sparshamascha kriya dharmakascha anityascha. And this is eka, one, mahan, mahat, aniyan, it's also smaller, it's also grosser, sparshavansa, it has this sense of touch, kriya dharmakascha, it is object which has some function, kriya, some karma, tena, avayavina, vyavahara, kriyante. Through those avayavis, one takes up the worldly transaction. It is anitya also. Anityascha. It is anitya also. One does the worldly transaction. Yasya punaha avastukaha sa prachaya vishesha sukshmam cha karnam anupalambham avikalpasya tasya avayava avyavi abhavad adat rupa pradishtham mithya jnanamiti prayena sarvameva praptam mithya jnanamiti. And for whom, in whose system, punar avastukaha, the dharmas does not exist. It is all shunya rupa. For whom it is only abhava rupa, only shunya rupa, non-existent, sa prachaya vishesha, that transaction, for them, whatever transaction of for creating this world, that is shunya, for whose school of thought, it is shunya, cha, sukshmam cha, and it is subtle also, that karna is subtle also. For them, karnam sa cha, sukshmam cha karnam, anupalabhyam, avikalpasya, anupalambham, anupalabhyam means it is not differentiated, because avikalpasya, avikalpasya means that which does not have any vikalpas, tasya, for that, anupalabhyam means it is not objectified. It doesn't exist means it is not objectified. It is not an object of the sense organs. For that, tasya avayavi. For them, the avayavi is abhava, that does not exist. The avayavi, which is the base, dharmo avayavi uchyate, such a dharmo avayavi uchyate, the bhashya, he says, that dharma is called, that attribute is called avayavi. And that is the cause for all the transaction. And for whom this avayavi itself does not exist, for them, abhavat atadrupa pradishtham mithya jnanam. It is mithya jnanam. It is not tadrupa pradishtham. That knowledge which is dependent on the object, and the knowledge is of the object also. Object and its knowledge is also of the object, then that is tadrupa pradishtham. There is an object, the knowledge is not of that object, then it is atadrupa pradishtha.

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0: 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Philosophical discourses and periyapuranam lectures in Tamil will be broadcast on Shiva Tattvam. Programs in languages other than Tamil will be broadcast on Shaiva Lahari. As a result of these changes, there will be some adjustments to program timings. We trust that you will kindly accept these schedule changes with understanding and patience. We also request you to encourage your relatives and friends to listen to and benefit from our radio services. ஓம் நம சிவாய்.
1: ஓம் நம சிவாய். டியர் லிசனர்ஸ் ஆஃப் சைவம் டாட் ஆர், தி நெக்ஸ்ட் ப்ரோக்ராம் இஸ் டிவைன் டிஸ்கோர்ஸ். இன் திஸ் யூ ஆர் அபவுட் டு லிசன் ஹைலைட்ஸ் ஆஃப் உபனிஷத்ஸ். த டைட்டில் இஸ் பிரஷ்ன உபனிஷத்ஸ், பிரசன்டட் பை சுவாமி ஜோதிர்மயானந்தா. தேங்க்யூ. ஓம் நம சிவாய்.
2: Jai Swamiji. So everything is an expression of prana, yes?
3: Yes.
2: Different levels of manifestation and vibration, yes?
3: Yes, yes.
2: And prana,
3: mind and prana, they are behind all things. It's the two aspects, I think, two aspects. God's mind cannot operate unless there is an energy behind it. The energy aspect is known as prana. Mind aspect is mind. And that what's in the macrocosm, same is in the microcosm. In individual, your mind and pranic movement are connected, like the rider and the horse. In the cosmic process, again, God and the pranic energy, both are interrelated, two aspects.
4: Okay. So if you're pointing your finger up there for prana and
3: and Brahman, God.
4: And Brahman, right.
3: Prana of prana. Life of life. Prana of prana.
4: Life of life?
3: Life of life.
4: Life of life.
3: Correct. Anyway, doesn't matter. Don't get confused.
4: Life of life. So when you point your finger this way to the feminine, what are you pointing it to?
3: You must realize that all this being poetic and allegorical, you have all the freedom. The freedom.
4: You can just find anything, right?
3: Right. Because all this is God.
4: So my mother and my father are God.
3: They're all with God.
4: And the sun.
3: Mm-hmm.
4: That's the central sun?
3: Same thing you are putting in two expressions, you see.
4: God is God.
3: God is God, and you can view him in different ways.
4: So light is God, he's everything is God.
3: Correct. So, yes. Yeah. No, go ahead.
5: I'm very shy.
3: Pardon?
5: I became very shy. I wanted to talk about more or less the same thing you were talking before about death.
3: Yes.
5: And this is my question. A person that's sick, mm-hmm, or old, mm-hmm, we all expect and accept that person is going to die.
3: Mm-hmm.
5: Even when a child is sick, mm-hmm, we know and accept that child is going to die, and we prepare ourselves and, you know, it's going to happen. It's the way it happens.
3: This stage, there's another point. You see, you never expect that child is going to die, because it's a child. But when you deal with people who are 80 and beyond.
5: Yeah, but if a child is very, very sick.
3: No, then that's a different matter. I'm just trying to give you a...
5: But what I'm trying to find, mm-hmm, out is a way to accept. And I do accept it. I don't understand it, is when a person is killed by another person at the prime of life. And it happens in the same family for different reasons.
3: That's a practical reality.
5: How can that be divine? That's where I get very... I was listening to people talking, and they said, he was a crazy man. He drove like fury, and et cetera, et cetera. And, of course, he was going to be killed sooner or later. Or he dealt with bad people, and he was going to...
3: The first point, it is normal for human heart to have that type of a special touch, a special feeling when you hear about that type of loss, person being killed, kidnapped, beheaded. Your heart has a special touch and you are shaken. That's very normal, and if it is not, you need to see psychiatrist. But you have to now work upon the normal. If it has happened, if you continue to be in grief, whom are you helping?
5: Yeah, no, you are not helping anybody.
3: So therefore, you have to settle the matter in your heart. If you don't have any response, for example, there are people who have power and who can go viral and create some type of a message. If you can impact the world in a positive way to correct it, go ahead. If you can't, the only way you impact it is your prayer and how you handle yourself and with people around you. And at a deeper level, you must always, no matter how things happen, every night when you go to sleep, you let go everything. So at a deeper level, let go everything. Without any question, without any type of debating, that certain things I can let go, but how can this? When you sleep, you don't have that debate. You just let go. Come to God, sit in His arms, become a baby, let go. But to the extent you can, help people to understand. Live your life with jnana yajna, which is dissemination of knowledge. To the extent you can create a satsanga vibration, start doing it. No matter how little, with the understanding that no matter how little, something good has tremendous power, and you go on doing it. Without calculating, how can I help so many people, so many terrorists? Don't. That worry is for God to handle.
5: But do you think that you can create your death?
3: Create your death?
5: By being unaware of...
3: No, what first point is, any death that has occurred, there has been lots of subtler reasons, causation behind it. Any death has its own tragedy about it. Someone suddenly gets cancer and dies, it's tragic. Children die, tragic. Though that this type of tragedy is different from somebody being killed. So while differences are real in different stages, at deeper level you have to understand your relation with God and God's relation with all the souls.
5: Yeah, at the end it's the same.
3: Pardon?
5: At the end it's the same. Death is death.
3: It is the same. It's just like at the end all is Brahman.
5: Brahman.
3: All is God. In science language, all is energy. But that shouldn't confuse you. The transcendental reality is simply to be kept in your mind. In your real day-to-day life, what helps you, what inspires you, that is your practical reality. And that's what you go on enriching by satsanga. And it is not something that comes to you like a one block. It's something that you build up within your heart. Inner strength, a tree of faith, and it goes on growing until it outgrows you.
2: Swamiji, it's clear that God is everywhere, omnipresent, omnipotent, And yet there is this strong appearance of what we call evil, which is very prominent in the news today, but also in each of our lives if we but examine them. God is everything. How is evil related to God?
3: Good and evil, these relate to human mind. Darkness and light, they relate to people who are on the earth. In the sun, there is no darkness. But in practical dealings, who creates night on the earth? That very sun. And the night creates shadows. Shadows create ghosts. Ghosts create terror. And then you say, how is it? Sun, who is all illuminer, omnipotent, why did he create all this dark shadows? Try to understand it. Mind, this problem is a problem of the mind. Suppose you are having a terrible dream. During dream, your mind, suppose, became little philosophical. And you start saying, God, who is all good, why has he sent a bear after me? And this bear is howling, lifting its paw right on my nose. The question seems quite rational. Try to understand, it is not rational. If you wake up, that question has no value. If you become enlightened, I am not the body, I am not the mind. That enlightened state doesn't identify itself with the body. That's your goal. From goal state, you are the sun, shining. The question of creating darkness, that doesn't arise. This has to be assimilated, the study of Vedanta.
2: Thank you very much.
5: So, to not identify with your body, just to feed it, clothe it, and take care of it as a temple.
3: Correct. Thereby your mind is always more relaxed. Otherwise, day by day you count how many days have passed, how many days more I can live, how many candles I have to blow out.
5: So what do you identify with, being God?
3: Don't identify with anything. Just be what you are. When you go to sleep, what happens? Do you do anything different? Just be what you are. Your body says goodbye to you. Your mind says goodbye to you. They all go away. You are what you are. Same thing. If you go to the sun, there is no darkness.
5: You just go to the sun.
3: Yes. And get blended.
5: Get blended?
3: Blended, yes. Blended with the sun. You are the sun. You have been a reflected sun in big trouble. You become the sun. You realize I am the sun. You wake up. Okay.
6: Namaste, Swamiji.
3: Namaste.
6: I have often heard about what they call a silver cord that attaches the physical body with the astral body. And at the time of death, the silver cord snaps and that's how a person dies. I was wondering if there's a relationship between Udana and that silver cord. Because Udana is the one that separates.
3: That you can figure that out. That's not the profound. All scientific knowledge and rational research is perfectly okay. But basic insight has to come that this soul within you is being led by the mind. How does the mind influence the different centers, etc.? You may know it, you may not know it, that doesn't matter. But if the mind were to follow integral yoga in daily life, karma, bhakti, jnana and jnana, that profound insight within the mind creates a will, creates an understanding. I'm not coming back into next embodiment. That profound revelation coming into the mind leads you to liberation. What else happens? Those details are of little matter.
6: Okay, either you come back or you don't come back. How you leave, it doesn't matter.
3: Yes. And as long as you have not attained liberation, you are coming back.
6: But doesn't matter like how the prana leaves the body, doesn't leave in different parts of the body and doesn't make a difference.
3: That is just like if you eat food, it doesn't matter whether you know exactly how the food is moving in your body. Or you just eat it and relax.
6: But so like if like some
3: your soul follows the law. Automatically things needed for the soul happen by under cosmic guidance.
6: So everything happens according to divine will.
3: The divine will.
6: And karma.
3: Karma, yes. Karma is and the way you are moving towards your evolution. Just like the plants grow, how do they grow? Soul also moves under his direction.
6: I also heard a lot about untimely death. Can somebody die before their time?
3: That's human judgment, you see. There is no untimely death from divine point of view.
6: Everybody dies when they're supposed to die.
3: Soul needs embodiment for its evolution. Embodied state is not a abiding state, it is not a permanent state. Embodied state is just like a cloth you wear, a dress you wear. Sometimes you wear it and you are so proud of it, you keep it for 50 years. And sometimes you don't like it. Hardly you have finished 10 days or 15 days after buying it, you throw it away. Body is like a cloth. That's what Krishna says in the Gita. Vasans jiranani yatha vihaya. Just like people throw off their old clothes for putting on new ones. So does the soul throws off the body and puts on a new one.
6: Yes. Thank you, Swamiji.
3: Mm-hmm. Yeah.
5: I kept telling my mother to go to the light last night. I had to keep telling her that. And she was very peaceful. I feel like she's gone to the light. I don't really know what it means, but I just kept telling her that.
3: First, let me offer my prayers to your mother. Mother's soul. And all of us join with the prayer. What's the name of your mother?
5: Ida Kaufman.
3: Okay. To the divine Ida Kaufman. May her soul, her spirit, be enfolded by God's boundless love. Not only may, she is enfolded by the boundless love of God. And therefore, keep the mind joyous. Each time the thought of mother comes, see her in the arms of God and wish that you also should be there. And that again is allegorical. You are also there. You are always there. No one is separated from God even for a second.
5: So you were saying to that late woman about ascension, about not wanting to come back?
3: Yes.
5: So, for me, I had to stop doing that because I had to want to be here. But I still really did never stop doing that.
3: That you must follow your heart, you see.
5: My heart wants to be there. I told my mother.
3: But there and here, there is not much of a difference, you see.
5: You can be here and there at the same time.
3: Same time. You are on the bed and you are also wandering in a forest. Here and there, both. Okay, prayer for the peace and the enlightenment of the soul of her mother. Om Triambakam Yajamahe Sugandhim Pushtivardhana Urvarukva Bandhana Mrityor Mukshyama Amritar Om Shanti Shanti Shanti. 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I never stop at this time. 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
1: 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Title is Sage Upamanyu, the Exalted Devotee of Lord Shiva, presented by Karthik Ramachandran Seshadri. 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
8: 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And then with his vast heap of penances, 10,000 years of penance, he, Thandi Maharshi, praised Ishana. And he sang the glory of that supreme reality, Paramam Brahma. That's how Upamanyu Maharshi says. He sang the glory of that supreme reality, which was even sung by the maintainers of the universe like Brahma, Vishnu and Indra. And then உபமன்யுருவாச்ச ஏவம் ஸ்துதோ மகாதேவஸ் தண்டினா பிரம்மவாதினா உவாச்ச பகவான் தேவ உமயா சகித பிரபுஹு. அஸ் உமாசஹாயம் உமாசஹாயம் பரமேஸ்வரம் பிரபும் கைலாசசிகராபாச ஹிமவத் கிரி கன்யகாஹ அம்பிகாபதயே உமாபதயே 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And then after having the glance, after having that glimpse of Mahadeva along with Parashakti, along with the Shiva Ganas, Thandi Maharshi says, again he repeats the same verse that he started with. He says, Brahma Shatakratur Vishnur Vishve Deva Maharshayaha Na Vidustvamiti Tatastushtak Provachata Tam Shivaha. Even Brahma, Shatakratu is Indra, Vishnu, even Brahma, Indra, Vishnu, Vishvedevas, the great rishis can never understand you, O Mahadeva. They cannot know you. And then Mahadeva starts off by saying, Shri Bhagavan Uvacha. So he says, Bhagavan is referring to Mahadeva. We have seen that 45 times the Vedas actually refer the word Bhagavan for Lord Shiva. No one is actually glorified as Bhagavan apart from Mahadeva in the Vedas and Upanishads. So we can see, I had mentioned before in the previous class about Narayana describing who is actually a Bhagavata in Narada Purana. So let's see that, to see what is the definition of actually Bhagavata. Markandeya Uvacha, Narada Puranam Purvardha 4th chapter 48th verse. Markandeya asks to Narayana, Kim Lakshana Bhagavata Jayante Kena Karmana Etat ஏதத் இச்சாம்யஹம் ஸ்ரோதும் கௌதூஹல பரோயதஹ. What is the characteristic of a Bhagavata? Oh, Vishnu. And then Vishnu goes on to say, he describes and then he finally says, ஏச்ச வேதார்த்த வக்தாரஸ்தே வை பாகவதோத்தமாஹ சிவப்பிரியா சிவா சக்தா சிவ பாதார்ச்சனே ரதாஹ திரிபுந்திர தாரினோ ஏச்ச தேவை பாகவதோத்தமாஹ. ஹூ இஸ் அ பாகவத உத்தமா? 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Told by Bhartrihari in his Vairagya Shatakam, 6th verse, he says, Dhyatam Vittam, our mind is fully focused on money and other things, but it is not focusing on the feet of Mahadeva. Nashambok Padam, I just remembered that. So Shiva Padarchane, Narayana continues, Shiva Padarchane Rataha, the one who is worshipping the feet of Mahadeva is actually a Bhagavata Uttama. Tripundra Darino, the one who wears the three lines, Tripundra mark on the forehead, is actually a Bhagavata. Yavaha Vyaharanti cha Namani Hare Kshambor Mahatmanaha Rudraksha Rudraksha Lankrutayecha Tevai Bhagavatottamaha. The one who wears the Rudraksha and the one who chants the name of Mahadeva, Hara Shiva, is actually a Bhagavata Uttama. Ye Yajanti Mahadevam Kratubir Bahudakshinaihi. The one who is actually worshipping you know, the yajnas, the one who is actually pouring the sacrificial libations into the yajnas, thinking of Mahadeva, because he is the king of sacrifices. You know what happened to Daksha Yajnam, right? Brahma, Vishnu, Saraswati, Lakshmi were invited, but Mahadeva and Parashakti weren't invited. And what happened to the Daksha Yajnam? It was not completed. It did not attain completion. Veerabhadra destroyed it. And then Mahadeva came and then he blessed Daksha again with the head of a goat and then he made the sacrifice to get completed. Because Mahadeva is the king of sacrifices. So here Narayana says, actually one who worships Mahadeva as the king of sacrifices is actually a Bhagavata Uttama. And then Shivagni Karya Nirata Panchakshara Japerataha Shiva Jnana Rata Yecha Tevai Bhagavatottamaha. 73rd verse. So verses are from 68 to 73, just to let you know if you want to refer. So like he says Panchaksharam, the one who recites the Panchakshara, Namashivaya, Namashivaya, Namashivaya, in honor of Mahadeva. And then he is engaged in contemplating Smaranam. Shravanam, Kirtanam, Smaranam is told by here Vishnu himself in Narada Puranam. Contemplating, one who is engaged in contemplating Mahadeva is actually a Bhagavata. And then he ends by saying, even I cannot describe the glory of actually Bhagavata. Vishnu says this. Vishnu says this to Markandeya, even I cannot describe the glory of actually a Bhagavata Uttama. And then he highlights some important things. So that's why Bhagavan is actually Mahadeva, Bhagavati is Parashakti, Bhagavata is Brahma, Vishnu. Those kind of people are like Devatas are like Bhagavatas, and a person who is devoted to Mahadeva is Bhagavata, told by Vishnu himself. So just wanted to highlight that. And here also, if you see, when Thandi Maharshi asks a boon and then Mahadeva, he has not yet asked a boon. Mahadeva appears in front of him and Thandi Maharshi glorifies that even Brahma, Vishnu cannot understand you. And then here Vyasa Maharshi says, Vyasa Maharshi puts Shri Bhagavan Uvacha. He doesn't say Shankara Uvacha, Neelakanta Uvacha, Mahadeva Uvacha. Shri Bhagavan Uvacha. Shri is Ambika, Parashakti, Shriyam Lakshmi, Aubalam, Ambikam. Shri Lakshmi are the names of Ambika, Parashakti, Ayushya Suktam of the Vedas say. Shri Bhagavan Uvacha, Mahadeva talks to Thandi Maharshi. Akshayaschav yayaschaiva bhavita dukkha varjitaha yashasvi tejasa yukto divya jnana samanvitaha. O Thandi, you will be eternal. You will be indestructible. You will be freed from all sorts of sorrows. You will attain great fame. And you will be endued with great energy. And you will always be endued with the spiritual knowledge. What is the highest spiritual knowledge? Surrender to Mahadeva. So you will be endued with that. You will always adore me. And all the rishis will come to surrender to you, asking for Shiva Diksha. And also, your son will become the author of the sutras by my grace. He says, the Thandi Maharshi's son, your son, O Thandi, you will become the author of the sutras. And then he gives these boons and then he says, what do you want, O mighty

Let my devotion to you be steady, O Mahadeva. That's all I want from you. There is nothing I want from you. Tvayi bhaktir dridastume. Dridam. Dridam means steady. What should be steady? Bhakti. Bhakti to whom? To you. So bhakti to you should be steady. That's all I want, O Mahadeva. Nothing else. The same thing is told by Upamanyu Maharshi when he has the vision of Mahadeva. Nandishvara says the same thing, Varaha Puranam 213th chapter, 52nd verse, if I'm not wrong. So he says, I just need only devotion to you. If I have to get a boon from you, give me that boon where I will worship only you and not anything else. I should worship only you. What kind of a boon? See, we will ask for materialistic things, but Nandishvara asks, I should worship only you and not anyone else. Shiva Eko Dhyayaha. Atharvashika, last Upanishad of the last Veda, as it says, I should worship only you. Upamanyu Maharshi says the same thing. I am not interested in the positions of Brahma, Vishnu and Indra. Nandishvara says, Upamanyu Maharshi says the same thing. Let me worship only you. Andhakasura, he says, I am not Brahmam cha Vaishnavam Aindram. I am not interested in the positions of Brahma, Vishnu and Indra. Let me serve you eternally in Parakailasha. O Mahadeva, that's all I want. Is also present in the Skanda Mahapurana. 5th Nagarakandam, 1st section, 38th chapter, 28th verse. And this Upamanyu Maharshi also says at one place where he is not interested in the positions of the Devatas like Brahma, Vishnu and Indra. And here also Tandi Maharshi says, Tvayi bhaktir dridastume. Let my devotion to you be steady. I don't want anything else. And then Upamanyu Ruvacha. Upamanyu recites this to Krishna. Etan datva varan devo vandyamana surarshivihi suyamanascha vibudais tatraivantar adiyata antarhite bhagavati sanuge yadaveshvara rishirash rishir ashramam agamya mamaitat prokta vaniha. And then Mahadeva grants, says, Tatastu, O Tandi. O Tandi, Maharshi, I'll give you these boons. Let your bhakti to me be drida, be steady. And then he disappears along with Parashakti and all the Shivaganas. And then he says, he addresses Krishna, Yadaveshwara, O the Lord, O the foremost of Yadavas, Krishna, that after that incident, Tandi Maharshi came to my asylum. He came to my hermitage and recited all the things that happened. And then here comes the main point. So Upamanyu Maharshi says, Yani cha pratitan yadau tandi rakya tavan mama namani manava shreshta tanitvam shrinu siddhaye Dashanama Sagasrani Deveshvaha Pitamaha Sarvasya Shastreshu Tata Dashanama Shatani cha Uhyani Mani Namani Tandir Bhagavatochuta Deva Prasada Deveshah Pura Praha Mahatmane. And then Tandi Maharshi, after coming to the hermitage of Upamanyu, he prostrates to Upamanyu Maharshi, and then Upamanyu Maharshi says, please hear this. Most celebrated names of Lord Shiva for attaining spiritual success. Even the grandsire, even the Brahma had recited this once. So he says, Dasha Nama Sagasrani, 10,000 names that apply to Mahadeva. But due to the Kali Pravaham, whatever is available to us is 1,000. So in the scriptures, 1,000 names occur of that illustrious deity. Mahadeva's 1,000 names, actually the one that was recited by Brahma, the grandsire, was 10,000, but now we have 1,000 that is available in the scriptures. And these names are not known to all, O dear Tandi. And then it was uttered by Brahma, adoring the supreme reality, Mahadeva, in days of yore. And then after that, in the next chapter, so we have covered the 16th chapter of the Anushasana Parvam, 17th chapter talks about Shiva Sahasranama. So before the Shiva Sahasranama, there is actually a glorification of the Shiva Sahasranama. Very beautiful glorification. What all it is, by chanting that,

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0: 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It's a nodal point, so there will be 180 degree difference. So this fellow, this head portion, what happens is because of the anger he will try to eat the this is the mythology. It tries, this Rahu tries to eat, swallow up this sun and moon, but there is no cover, there is no close circuit, there is no place. So he goes through the mouth and comes out through the other portion, the neck portion. That is what we call the eclipse. So maya rahu grasta divakara indu sadrusho, like the divakara and indu, the sun and moon, which is eaten up by the rahu, which is covered by this rahu, crashed by this rahu. Maya samachadana, similar to that sadrushah maya samachadana, because of this maya which is covering the self, sam achadana. Achadana means sheath, covering. Maya samyak achadana, totally covering. There is not even a single gap left. It is totally covering this self. What is covering? Maya. This maya is covering. Because of that, sanmatra karana upasamkrataha. Sanmatra, just this existence. కారణ ఉపసంహృత, ఆల్ ది సెన్స్ ఆర్గన్స్ ఆర్ కంట్రోల్డ్ ఆర్ రిట్రీవ్డ్. యో అభూత్ సుషుప్తః, బికాస్ ది సెన్స్ ఆర్గన్స్ డోంట్ ఫంక్షన్, దే ఆర్ రిట్రీవ్డ్, దే ఆర్ సెటిల్డ్ ఇన్ ది 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engulfed as though by this maya, you go into deep sleep. That's why we say avidya, there is a sheath of avidya in the deep sleep. Otherwise you experience both the ananda, you experience sat chit ananda in the three aspects of Brahman, the three nature inherent nature of Brahman, Sat, existence portion, Chit, the knowledge portion, and Ananda, the bliss portion. Among these three inherent natures, you have a different way of seeing Brahman. Among them, Sat, the existence portion, is experience. You, in the sleep, you exist. You know you exist. Because when you come back, you say, I existed. Because of you existed, you saw the experience of sleep. I was happy. So, Ananda is also experienced. But, Chit, the knowledge, consciousness portion is not experienced. That is the problem. So, Samyak Achadanat, because of the Maya, Avidya, ignorance, this covers the self, you are not able to understand the truth in deep sleep. In this sleep of waking state, you don't understand the truth because of the same Maya. Now, Prag Aswapsam Iti Prabodha Samaye. But when you wake up from the deep sleep state, I was in deep sleep. Prak Aswapsam, just now I was in deep sleep, you know. You have the experience. Yaha Prabodha Samaye, when you wake up, Yaha Pratyabhijnayate, one who remembers, I was in deep sleep. Who can remember? One who is the witness, Sakshi, for all the three states. When they say Sakshi, Brahman is given this term Sakshi, with reference to these three states. Otherwise, Sakshi is also limited because it is witness. Only there is a Vishaya, there is a witness. When there is nothing else other than Brahman, where can the Sakshi exist also? Sakshi is also a superimposed idea. Brahman can never be Sakshi for anything because there is nothing other than self. So, he is the one who experiences the three states and who remembers all the three states to that Dakshinamurti, who is the substratum for all the three states, I salute. 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Balyadishu. Now, first, in the first previous shloka, we saw the deep sleep state. Now, he is presenting the wake-up state. In the wake-up state, that Dakshinamurti is Sakshi for wake-up state also. So, to show that, he says, Balyadishu api, in the young age, when you are kid, Jagradadishu, in the wake-up state, you are understanding, say, I was kid, I was youth, I was this adolescent, I am old, these kind of experiences you go through. And you know, the same person who experienced the youth is the same person who experienced the young age, the child body, and the same person who experiences this adolescent and is the same person who experiences this old body. The oldness, elderliness. So, all these states which are superimposed on the self, which go, but I don't change. I, the experiencer of all these three points of bodies, is the same. And all the three planes, Jagradadishu, the wake up, dream and deep sleep state, that is same. And tatha sarvasu avasthasu api, as in the other states also. See, my wake up, dream, deep sleep state, these three states the same person experienced. The same person experienced the past, present and future. the same person experience, the previous place, next place and the present place, all these things, space constraints, time constraints, body constraints, all this, because anything can be constrained, limited by three things, three ways, space, time and body. Now, all these three are experienced, they are changes, so they cannot be me, whatever changes cannot be me, I self. So, I negate these three states, the divisions, the limitation of bodies, balyadishu, the limitations of time, jagradadishu, limitations of body, sarvasu avasthasapi. All these three types of limitations, I am the witness, because I am the one who knows all the three limitations. So, I am the witness of all the three limitations, because I am the knower of it. Vyavrittasu anuvartamanam. How do you know? They are different, because I am seeing, I am objectifying it. The person who has the knowledge is different from the object. So, I objectify, I cognize these objects of the world, all these states. So, I am not that. Vyavrittasu, I am different from that. But, anuvartamanasu, I am the one who is there in all the states, intertwined as though. I exist in the balya, I exist in the yavana, I exist in the vruddhavastha, all these avasthas, the state of body. I exist in the jagrata, I exist in the swapna, I exist in the shushuti, all the three states of time. I exist in that place, I exist in this place, I exist in another place. So all these three spaces. I am the one who existed, who is intertwined in all these experiences. Time, space, body, constraints. So, that self, me, aham. Iti antaspurantam sada. This I know, I experience. I know, I experience. Age, time, space. This I who experiences, who exists in all these three space, time, body constraints and experience all that as I, Svatmanam prakati karoti bhajatam. And to one who salutes, who prostrates, who does puja to him, bhajatam, bhaja sevayam, who does seva, kayika, manasika, vachika. All the three kinds of seva. Shastra pathana is the important seva here. So, swadhyayo adhyetavya vidhi is there. Niyama vidhi they say. So, swadhyayo adhyetavya. Through this, you understand this. One should have to study one's own shastra, Veda part. Now, at least now, athato brahma jignyasa. Now, we are in Vedanta. So, athato brahma jignyasa. After gaining the four prerequisites, Veka, Vairagya, Samadhi, Shatka, Sampatti and Mukshatva, you have to start inquiring about the self. Desire to know self. No, inquiry into the self. Jignyasa is to inquire. So, I have one who bhajatam, one who does this inquiry, that is the seva here. Mudraya, Bhadraya, meditate on whom? Bhaja is also meditation. Bhaja is also worshipping. Bhaja is also inquiry. Meditation, inquiry, worship of whom? Bhadraya mudraya, yo bhadraya mudraya astiti. One who exists in mudraya bhadraya. Bhadra mudra. Bhadra is auspicious. Mudra is mudra. That's same word they use in English. Yeah? Kind of expression. So, one who uses this auspicious mudra. Chin mudra is auspicious mudra of all the mudras. So, one who exists, one who shows this bhadra mudra, auspicious mudra, whom if you worship, you will gain this knowledge. Svatmanam prakati karoti, presents himself. Svatmanam prakati karoti means he just presents himself. His own self. 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Some ajnati dhanakhyayam, so one's wealth, son, etc. Swa and Swami, I am the owner of these things. In this relationship, whatever exists, that is jagat. So one sees the whole jagat in this relationship. Shishya acharyataya. So that is in relationship with the wealth, that is in relationship with the putra, etc. Not just that, the other loka, which is a Shishya Acharya, that is bigger loka. If that is samsara, wife, kids and all that is samsara, then there is another bigger samsara, Shishya Acharya. Responsibility is more here. So, Shishya Acharya Taya Tata Eva, in the same place, in the same way, Pitru Putra Adi Atmana Bhedataha, in the different forms, Putra, Pitru, son, father, all these different forms, acharya, shishya, in different ways, everything. Sapne jagartiva, in the dream state, in the wake-up state, in whichever state one sees, these differences manifest in the dream state or wake-up state, in whichever state you see these things. Ya esha purusho maya paribhramitaha. This purusha, because of maya's confusion, because of the confusion created by maya, he sees these different states, different bodies, different the difference. He experiences the difference because of the confusion created by maya. But whoever sees it, in whoever it exists, tasmi shri guru murtaye, that to that guru murti, dakshinamurti, I salute. Because all these are superimposed on the self, and self is nothing but dakshinamurti. 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So all these different is ahaha. Aha means daytime, night. All these different dualities, the world of duality, whoever, in whoever, in whichever, puman, iti abhati, as though it exists, it shines. Chara, charatma, atmakamidam. What shines? These five elements and the planets, the animals, plants, etc., whatever. Chara means that which moves. Achara means that which does not move. The whole creation which moves and which does not move, which is superimposed on this self as though it exists. Idam yasiva murtyashtakam. And whom? In whose self these whole things are superimposed, all these things are superimposed, on whom these eight shlokas are composed. Na anyat kinchana vidyate vimrshatam. There is nothing other than this self which exists. Vimrshatam yasmat parasmat bho, which you can do vimarsha of, explain. There is nothing to explain other than this self. There is nothing other than which is the creation. Vimrsha is also creation. So, there is nothing other than this self which can be called as creation. Yasmat parasmat vibho, which vibhu, vyapaka, all-pervading self, other than this self, this Dakshinamurti, there is nothing other than that we can call as Jagat. 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All that which exists is nothing but this self. So, idam sputikritam, this is very clearly presented here. Idam yasmat amushpinstave. This is the idea, knowledge which we have presented in this glorifying shloka. So, tena asya, because of this reason, asya, this shloka, shrava, if you hear, if you listen to it, tadartha mananat, if you meditate upon the meaning, if you inquire upon the meaning, dhyana, if you meditate upon this swarupa, Dakshinamurti, or sankirtana, if you do bhajana, if you chant this, sarvatmatva mahavibhuti sahitam. Since sarvatmatva is what we have explained in this, self is sarvatma. There is nothing other than self. So, if you do meditation chanting upon this self, you will gain that. Whatever you meditate upon, yad bhaviti tad bhavati. Whatever you meditate, you will become that. You meditate upon this self, Dakshinamurti, sarvatma. You will become that sarvatma. Maha vibhuti saitam. With all the vibhutis, glories. Syat ishvartam satahan. You will yourself become Ishvara. Ishvara nasa, the all-knowingness, that Ishvara, what is Ishvara? Who is Sarvajna Sarvita? Yes, Sarvajna Sarvita. You will be the all-knowing. General knowledge and special knowledge, both that which exists, you will gain that. And Swatasiddhyata, you don't need to, after knowing this truth, you don't need to work out to gain all these knowledges, to gain that Ishvaratva. It automatically happens. There is no gap in between. Svatasiddhyeta. And ashtada, how will this Ishvarata be? Tad punaha ashtada parinatam. The eightfold different siddhi, supernatural powers. That is what is called Aishvarya. Aishwarya, the eight supernatural powers, Anima, Mahima, Lehima, etc., this will present itself without any trouble. The same point you gain the knowledge. But one thing you have to understand, all the people who have knowledge, maybe they have siddhis, may not be they have siddhis. The siddhi they gain, siddhis they use because it is the result of the previous birth, the previous sadhana, sir. These people may become Ishvara and they can gain these siddhis, but they may not use because there is no karmas required, which are required for those siddhis to be used. So, they won't use it. So, you cannot, this is not a yardstick to understand the person, whether he is a realized person or not. Siddhis are not yardstick. A person can be having siddhis, but an idiot. A person can be knowledgeable, but no siddhis. There is no trouble in this. There is no contradiction in this. So, this is what the meaning of these shlokas are. You see. Om Purnamadah Purnamidam Purnat Purnamadachate Purnasya Purnamadaya Purnamevavashishyate Om Shanti Shanti Shanti.
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2: 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In this, you are about to listen Kawai Hindu Lectures. 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Om Namah Shivaya.
3: So this morning, we had a mixture of both our practices. We had our worship, our puja, and then afterwards our meditation. So in the terminology of dancing with Shiva, our worship is our theism, our meditation is our monism, and together creates monistic theism, right? So, said another way, in theism, God is separate from us, greater than us, and we're seeking God's blessings. In monism, if we go far enough inside ourselves, we find God, and we're identical with God. So usually traditions are either monistic or theistic, but we're both. So we do two things. So, while I was pondering that, I came up with another one. See if you can hear the difference. Difference between a monist and a monist. Can you hear the difference? So, are you a monist or a monist? So, just came to me this morning. So, you can't be both. No, you can't be both, definitely. So, of course, the monist is someone who believes he's identical with God, and a monist is someone who's always complaining. Right. So if you're always complaining, you definitely aren't thinking you're identical with God, right? Because God's not a complainer. God doesn't feel things are not the way they should be, you know. God is happy with everything the way it is, and everything is always the way it should be. So to be a monist, you have to stop being a monist. Anyway, that was not on the schedule, but it's always nice to start with something light. So if you wonder why I keep these at a distance, it's so I can read them. There's a certain range. If it gets too close, you can't see it. So it's perfect range here. So I found the brochure, the TM brochure. So we can look at that as a starter today. For any of you weren't here when we talked about it, this is a transcendental meditation program on sponsoring a homa, they call it a yajna, to fix your astrology, to appease Saturn. So term they use is graha. If you're not familiar with the word graha, it means planet. So the word comes up a few times. Quite often it's used in the phrase the Navagrahas, the nine planets. And in many temples you'll see a shrine which has all nine planets. You see all nine planets in our Banyan Mandapam, but we don't have them there to worship them. We have them there as a study, as a way of learning more about astrology. So we'll read this to start. How does the Maharishi Yajna program create an influence of peace? The word shanti, peace, describes the Maharishi Yajna program. The term graha shanti refers to specific yajnas to bring individual life in tune with the natural law and create a more peaceful relationship with the grahas, the planets, the universal laws of nature which deliver the results of your past actions to you. Well, that's close to what we're saying, but it's not exactly. But we won't get into the nuances of how it differs slightly. Graha Shanti Yajnas reduce negativity that is returning to you from the grahas. They undo the mistakes of the past. They maximize a graha's positive influence and improve your destiny. Fear and tension can be transformed into peaceful and productive tendencies. Enemies can become friends. Every Maharishi Yajna performance operates from the all-powerful silent level of unity at the basis of all creation, which has an eternal state of peace and invincibility. Maharishi Yajna performances stir cosmic intelligence, the unified field of natural law, to create a specific effect, such as an influence of peace and happiness. The Yajna pundits recite Vedic sounds, those vibrations which structure the universe, to actually awaken specific qualities of natural law capable of materializing our desires. Almost done. How can personal Maharishi Yajna performances protect us from negativity and danger? The best protection is prevention, to avert the danger that has not yet come. It's important to be vigilant to make sure that the planetary influences coming to you are as positive and peaceful as possible, that they nourish and support your life. Planetary influences change with the cycles of time. The influence can be short or long, hidden or obvious, sudden or slowly developing. The planets continually affect you like a stream of water flowing through a pipeline. Maharishi Yajnas act like water filters to purify that influence. If the water is quite polluted, you need to change the filter more frequently. If you want an especially high quality of water, you must use a stronger filter. That's why Maharishi Vedic astrology experts recommend Maharishi Yajna performances at least once a year for every planet, giving a strong influence. For the average situation, this will remove the sharp edge of danger, so there is no lasting effect on your life. If great danger or strong negativity is predicted, more yajnas should be done, including special performances for specific problems. Those who desire an exceptional quality of life should repeat Maharishi Yajna performances quarterly or even monthly. However, even one Maharishi Yajna performance can begin to fulfill your desire for a secure and peaceful life. Okay. I said, it's a good fundraising program. So, what's wrong? So, as we said, sponsoring of homas, you know, is wonderful. We certainly support the idea of sponsoring a yajna or a homa. But we support the idea for a different reason, because it's a way of worshiping God and the gods. And so we support it on that basis as a form of worship. So, but they're taking a different approach. So to understand the difference, we have an analogy. So they're talking about solving problems. So we'll use the analogy of a health problem. So let's say we have chest pains. You know, we're in our 50s and we have chest pains. And so we go to a doctor. In fact, we go to two doctors because we're going to see a comparison. So one doctor says, chest pains, no problem. I've got a perfect remedy. It's this pill. And all you have to do is take this pill 3 times a day. It's an old Ayurvedic remedy, and your chest pains will go away. Sounds good, right? Go to another doctor, and he says, you have chest pains. You know why? You don't exercise. Your diet's a mess. You know, you're overweight. You have to change how you live. You have to change your actions. You have to change your lifestyle. Cut out all fatty foods, exercise 30 minutes a day, and lose 20 pounds. Hard work. So two approaches. One, just take a pill. Your chest pains will go away. The other is you have to change your actions. You have to change the way you're living, what you're doing, because it's actually what you're doing is creating the problem, right? So that's the approach we're taking. We're studying out what we're doing, what we've done in the past, what we're doing in the present, and considering what we're doing in the future, looking at our actions in a precise way, understanding cause and effect, how what we do in the present creates what we experience in the future, how what we've done in the past creates how what we experience in the present. So we're looking at it like the second kind of doctor. So this is like the first kind of doctor. Just take a pill, no problem. Just do a sponsorship. Just send us some money and everything will be okay. You don't even have to attend. You know, just send us the money. We'll do everything. Monthly is best. So, anyway, you can see, and this doesn't even talk about karma. It doesn't educate you in the principles of, well, these influences are coming, but why are they coming? It doesn't really let you look at that and say, well, they're coming because of what you've done in the past. You've acted unwisely in the past, otherwise you wouldn't be experiencing something negative in the present. It doesn't look at that, but it should. So we want to follow the second way and change our diet, exercise 30 minutes, and lose 20 pounds, which is harder to do. So moving along, we're looking at two new concepts today, additional concepts. So the first one is astrology indicates the patterns of karma. So that goes quite along with this. So I'll read it since it's a little technical. Prarabdha karma, remember that's the karma that's going to manifest in this life. So prarabdha karma means of the karma you carry with you, a certain portion of it is going to manifest in this life unless you do something unusual. You can manifest more if you want to, but we'll get into that later. Can't manifest less. But this amount is scheduled to manifest in this life. It's called prarabdha karma. Some will manifest the beginning, some in the middle, some in the end. But everything that's scheduled to manifest is called prarabdha karma. So the sum total of that determines one's time of birth. So this is important. The prarabdha karma determines the time of birth, which makes sense, right? Okay. The time of birth determines one's astrology. The astrology, meaning the different Mahadasas and the Bhuktidasas, those of you who are astrologers can explain it to those who want to know afterwards. The astrological periods determine the release of the karmas. So it's an interesting cycle. Thus, an individual will experience certain astrological periods as difficult and other periods as auspicious and positive. So, understanding this principle is very useful because it helps us understand the relationship between astrology and karma. So it's a very important relationship. And therefore, when we have that basic understanding that there is a relationship between our astrology and our karma, when we approach astrology with that understanding, we can gain an understanding about how our karma will be manifesting, say during the next 12 years. We say this is going to be a period where everything is successful, or this is going to be a period where everything is difficult, and we're going to have some major setbacks. You know, astrologer can tell you that. So that's helpful to know. Why? Because if you're having setbacks, you can remember that it's in your astrology. Otherwise, you tend to think of it, gee, you know, everything's failing. I'm a terrible person, or I'm limited, or I'm doing something wrong. You also think it might go on forever. I say, oh, I only have 10 more years left. I'm hanging in there. Only 5 more years left. I got through it. Let's have a celebration. You know, it helps put it in perspective. So it's very helpful in that way. Also, in your positive periods, it's good to take chances, business chances, so forth, you know, because you're more likely to succeed. If you're going through a negative time, you don't want to take chances. You want to be more conservative in terms of a business venture, an investment, and so forth. So, but what the problem is, the stereotype is, difficult times are bad, good times are good, positive times are good. We're not supposed to have difficult times, right? It's a stereotype. Everything's supposed to be good. If things are difficult, it's better if things are going good than if things are going poorly, right? That's the stereotype idea. But we're not looking at it correctly. That's just an ordinary human way of responding. There's no wisdom in that. We're not looking at it through karma. A better way of looking at it is, if something negative happens, if we go through difficult times and we get through them, we say, oh, how wonderful, I got rid of that difficult karma. We got rid of the karma. It's like Swami Sivananda's story. You know, someone attacked him and he thanked the person for attacking him. Why? Because he was rid of that karma. Maybe that was his last karma. So if negative things happen, we shouldn't complain. Shouldn't blame God. And we shouldn't feel that it's not a positive event in our lives. We're getting rid of a karma. So we're getting rid of a karma. So that's important to remember. Next principle, karmas are either active or inactive. Again, I'll read it. It's a little technical. Sanchita, prarabdha, and kriyamana karmas. And we're going to have a test on those, so we have to learn how to spell them. Can be divided into two categories. Arabdha, begun, undertaken, karma that is sprouting, and anarabdha, not commenced, dormant, or seed karma. So the idea is, just like we were talking about before, it's like seeds. You know, if you want something to sprout right away, you can choose an alfalfa seed, right? Alfalfa sprouts are very popular. Why? Because they sprout quickly, right? You put them in water and they sprout. You want to grow a coconut tree? It takes longer, right? It takes maybe a year to get something to sprout out of a coconut. It took a week to sprout an alfalfa. So just because something is a seed doesn't mean all of them are going to sprout at the same time. So, and some of them aren't sprouting at all. They're sitting there for a long time. So if you store a seed in a dry place or a moist place, it determines how fast it sprouts, right? And so forth. So some karmas are already sprouting, some are about to sprout, and some won't sprout in this lifetime. So those are our two new concepts. Turning now to our principles, our review. First, we have 4 principles so far. We'll review them very quickly. Most everyone has heard them all. So our first principle, of course, is forego retaliation, and that's required because if we retaliate, we're creating new karma. And there's no possible way we're going to do anything more subtle than just create new karma. Accept responsibility is the idea that whatever happens to me, I created it. Usually we only want to accept the fact if something good happens, I'm responsible for that. If something bad happens, we want to blame someone else. But of course, accept responsibility means whatever happens, good or bad, I created. Whatever happens, if we have children, whatever happens to our children, they created it. Don't have to blame yourself if something happens to your child. The child attracted it because of the karma of the child. So a person is responsible for everything that happens to them. Third principle is forgive the offender, even if we manage to not retaliate and accept responsibility, we can still harbor resentment toward the person that did it. We know it's our responsibility, but they shouldn't have done it anyway. Oh, we're kind of hedging, you know, we've got it right, but not quite right. So

together as a team of principles, forgo retaliation, accept responsibility, and forgive the offender, has to do with actions that are happening to us. Things are happening to us from others. We're responding a certain way to them. So that's a set. Consider the consequences focuses on actions we are doing in the present or considering doing in the present. So it's a second situation. So the first principle in review is we consider the consequences. It's the idea of think before you speak applied to karma. We consider the karmic consequences of what we're about to do before we do it. Karmic equivalent of think before we speak. So that's what we've covered so far. So we're ready for the fifth principle, which also relates to actions we're considering doing or doing in the present. It's called create no negative karmas. So it's the ideal that we're wise enough in our actions, controlled enough in our actions to create no new negative karmas. And it's something we can do. How do we do it? Well, we understand the law of karma first, in the sense of what is the consequence. That's the previous principle. We understand the karmic consequences of different actions. So how do we understand the karmic consequences? Well, we can read Gurudeva's teachings. We can read scriptures like the Chitukara. We can talk to wise people. We can gain an understanding of what are the karmic consequences of different kinds of actions, if we're unclear. Then we can commit ourselves to acting in that way. What's the point of creating new karma? Negative karma. What is the point of adding to the karma? It's just creating more lives, right? There's no reason to create new negative karma. All it does is postpone the end of the journey. Every time we create a negative karma, we're moving the end of the journey forward. So what's the point of that? Don't we want to get there at least on time? Maybe we want to get there sooner. We can talk about that. How to get there sooner. How to move the end closer. There's no reason to move the end farther away, right? So the idea is we need to take a pledge, at least unto ourselves. We could create a form. I promise henceforth to refrain from all actions that create negative karmas. It's a promise. We need to promise ourselves, you know, commit ourselves to putting this into action. So Gurudeva has a nice summary of this. Wise handling of karma begins with the decision to carry the karma we now have cheerfully. That's not being a monist. And not add to it. So I'll read that again since I made a joke in the middle. Distracted everyone. But this is how it tied in to the lesson of the day, not being a monist. Wise handling of karma begins with the decision to carry the karma we now have cheerfully and not add to it. So that is the essence of this idea. Carry the karma we now have cheerfully. Be cheerful. You know, we're working through our karma. Why not be cheerful? Sometimes it's pleasant, sometimes it's not, but we can still be cheerful. We're going through it, and we don't want to add to it. There's no reason to create new negative karmas to face in the future, which is the shortcoming of this approach. It doesn't focus us at all on not creating more karma. It's kind of saying, no problem, create more karma, do more yajnas. It's... So, this is important, right? So, when it comes to actions in the present, new actions, we want to consider the consequences and then act in a way which creates no new negative karma. So those are the two principles relating to that idea. Moving on, sixth principle, divinely influenced karma. So this is our theism. Theism means it's okay to ask for help. Lord Ganesha, please help me.
No, that's theism.

0: We don't have to do it all on our own. This isn't totally leaning on your own spine. You're supposed to lean on your own spine, but it's also okay to ask for help. Karma management does not have to be done totally on our own. Help is available. Divine help, in fact. Such help comes from none other than, anybody remember? Lord Ganesha, right. Who has the duty of helping sincere devotees manage their karma in the best way possible. Once, through sincere worship, an individual develops a personal relationship with Ganesha. What in the world is a personal relationship with Lord Ganesha? Well, what's a personal relationship with a person? It's when you know someone well, right? There's lots of people we know, but we don't know them well. We don't consider them friends, so we don't really have a personal relationship. People we work with, distant relatives, you know, these are people we know, employees, but we don't know them well. We don't consider ourselves to be really good friends. So good friends know each other well, feel close. So how in the world do you get close to someone you can't see? So that in itself is a vast subject, which we can't touch on this morning. But personal relationship means you feel close. You feel like Ganesha is a friend, someone you can talk to, someone you naturally share your problems with, and so forth. So how to get to that state is in the Lord Ganesha book, Loving Ganesha. It probably develops it the best of Gurudeva's teachings. So what happens when you do that? Well, an amazing thing happens. You end up in your Swadharma. Swadharma. Swa means one's own. One's own dharma. So it means the best way of working out your karma and moving forward. It's one's own dharma. So it includes things like, do I get married? Do I become a monk? You know, for someone who's a monk to get married, or for someone who's naturally married to become a monk, they're missing their Swadharma. They're not taking their next natural step forward. It's like, for most people, to go and sit in a cave and meditate 10 hours a day, it's a waste of time. Absolute waste of time. It's not their Swadharma. It's not their next natural step on the path. It's like trying to move from the 6th grade instead of into the 7th to the 12th grade. You know, most people, unless you're a genius, and there are some who can do that, but most people can't make that big a step from the 6th grade to the 12th grade. It's too big a step in maturity. But likewise, to keep going through the 6th grade life after, you know, year after year after year, that doesn't make any sense either, right? So to move along from one life to the next in a series of natural steps forward is the idea of Swadharma. You don't want to take too big a step, or take no step, or step backwards. You want to move forward naturally. So it includes your profession, includes your religious commitments, the sadhanas you're trying to do. Like I was saying, for most people, sitting in the cave 10 hours a day will not cause them to make spiritual progress. They could even go backwards. Get discouraged, get depressed. They're alone all the time. You know, it's not natural. So we want to move forward in a natural way. So how do we do that? Well, it's hard to know. It's hard for the intellect to figure it out because there's so many influences on us, parents, friends, television, whatever. It's hard to figure it out. So therefore, the worship of Lord Ganesha helps us do that. So there are clues. Quite often, someone is born into a family who has a similar Swadharma to the family. So therefore, it's natural to follow the professions of the parents as a clue. It's not always the case, but quite often that's the case. Particularly if the husband and wife are close in Swadharma, then the children tend to be of that Swadharma. So like doctor family might naturally have a son who wants to be a doctor. It's not just because of the parents' profession, it's because it's the Swadharma. A priest family would have a son who wants to be a priest. So in a stable, not really stable, in certain situations, which are less common these days, you get individuals reincarnating into the same group. It's a group reincarnating into itself, like a big family, a subcaste, a priesthood. Like Chidambaram has a priesthood called the Dikshitars. It's a hereditary priesthood of a few hundred families. I forget the exact number. So a situation like that, you reincarnate into yourself. You reincarnate back as a Dikshitar. Keep doing that. So that's one of the logics about arranged marriages, is you can get a group that's reincarnating into itself and therefore refining itself, constantly refining itself. But that's another topic. So, Swadharma, our natural occupation and duties to family, friends, relatives, deceased relatives, community, guru, and temple. So, one story on that. There was a doctor from Canada, single doctor in his 30s, just getting started in his practice in Canada, and having second thoughts. Wasn't exactly what he envisioned, the reality of the medical practice he was in. And he faces the same problem gurus do. You give advice and no one follows it. Yeah. Go to a doctor, you get his advice, follow it for a week or two. It's too hard. You know, you got to change your diet, exercise. 2 months later, you go to another doctor. It's easier to go to another doctor and hope for easier advice, right? So it's easier to go to another guru and hope for different advice, because this is hard to do. So anyway, he was kind of wondering about his Swadharma, a little late, you know, he'd been to medical school and so forth, but he was still wondering. So handed him the Loving Ganesha book, and I said, you know, worship Ganesha. And if you worship Ganesha in a sincere way, it'll become clear to you what you can do with your life. Your Swadharma will clarify itself. Ganesha will stimulate your own intelligence regarding this matter. So, well, how does Ganesha, in addition to helping us establish ourselves in our Swadharma, which enables us to move forward spiritually in the easiest way, also guides our karma. So analogy for that is like we have a two-year-old. So the mother is guiding the two-year-old all the time, and the mother is the Lord of Obstacles. In this case, the mother is Ganesha. So when we think of the Lord of Obstacles, if we don't think about a two-year-old, if we think about ourselves, we always think, well, Ganesha, if I pray to Ganesha, he'll remove the obstacles, right? But if you're the mother of a two-year-old, you don't want to remove the obstacles. You know, you've got obstacles here and there, everywhere, to keep the child from hurting itself, right? Obstacles all over the place. So you've created obstacles to keep the child from hurting itself. The electric plug has a cover, right? So the child can't stick the finger in. The matches are on the top shelf, not down there, and so forth. You've created all kinds of obstacles. Why? To prevent certain actions from happening in the first place. So Ganesha, in that sense, when we're close to him, controls what happens to us, just like a mother controls what happens to a two-year-old, through placing and removing obstacles. Directs the whole experience. Doesn't change the karma, but makes it work out more smoothly, avoids certain negative parts of it. The karma will still manifest itself, but in a smoother way, in a more enjoyable way. It's easier to be cheerful and go through it. Gurudeva comments on Swadharma. Such a life is the fulfillment of all previous efforts, and thus erases the uncomplimentary deeds and adds beneficial ones So a next birth can be most rewardingly great and useful to the whole of mankind. So is the fulfillment of all previous efforts, meaning secular and religious, external accomplishments in the world and internal accomplishments in the intellect, internal accomplishments in spiritual development. It's the fulfillment of that. We're moving forward in all those areas. That's Swadharma.
1: 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Philosophical Discourses and Periyapuranam Lectures in Tamil will be broadcast on Shivatattvam. 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
3: Even Karakkal Ammayar, when she goes to Kailasam and sees the Lord, she sees the Lord not as one seated with Parvati to start with. He sees the lustrous hollow surrounding. And therefore, it is what we see first. But that's not enough. So there becomes a discussion. People begin to argue. He neither white nor red, etc., etc. Some more people who are slightly more scholarly in their temperament, not thinking in terms of their of the form of the Lord, but more in terms of his quality, of what he does and of what he is and things like that. Somebody says he is Anegan. Somebody says no, he is Ekan. So we know that he is there all over. He is there as a cosmic person. He is there in every soul, in every living thing and every non-living thing. So you see, that's what God is. So some scholars begin to interpret him in that manner. Now some others say, what do you mean? He transcends all of them. He may be in everything. He may be in a microscopic thing. You will find him there. But at the same time, he is beyond all of them. He is both immanent as well as transcendental. So the others will think in terms of his transcendental nature and not so much his immanent nature. The same concept is being more critically looked at by these scholars. They say he is Anu. He is Anu. He is an atom. He is smaller than an atom. He is small. He is smaller than an atomic particle. And then Anuvil Irandhan Endrum. He has crossed. He is transcended at the atom. He has gone beyond the atom. He is smaller than atom. He is not merely atomic in size, but he is smaller than atom. He can only be experienced as an invisible experience. So you see, people talk like that. Ennandan Tadumari. So you see, with variety of such thoughts, with variety of discursive ideas, with variety of subjects for contemplation and discussion and arguments and so on, based upon our reasoning capacity, we discuss and describe God in multifarious ways. Ennandan Tadumari Imayor Gutam. Ennandan Tadumari. They are confused. They begin to argue. Then you see, this is exactly what the philosophers are doing. This is exactly what theorists will do. And they Imayor Kutam. This is a gathering of celestials. The celestials are talking like this. One would think that the celestials will not talk in these terms. The celestials, in fact, are said to be closer to God because they are in a more subtle vibration. When they are in a more subtle vibration, they are supposed to know God or probably experience that kind of a vibration. And far from it is what our saints will say. They are no better placed than the humans. They have the same blemishes. They have the same malas. They have, in fact, all the three malas. Merely because over a period of time, they have earned merits as a result of their punya, They experience for the time being certain bliss and happiness in the heavens. And the moment they are all exhausted, they got to come back in order to earn their further merits. But earning merits and suffering demerits is not the be-all and the end-all of all souls. The soul's main aim has to be to cross that, to go beyond that, to finally reach the holy feet of the Lord and be with Him forever and forever. Now, that they are not interested in, that they do not know. They do not want it also, because the little pleasure and the bliss that they get in the heavens, they think that can continue for a long time. They would like to perpetuate it. In order to be able to perpetuate it, they begin to seek amrtha, which is the nectar of immortality. And so they will fight with the demons in order to get a pint of, let's say, the nectar. And so they get into various kinds of situations, and ultimately they go to God in order to save themselves. But once their merits are exhausted, they have got to get back. Such is the body of celestials, right up to Indra, right up to even our Brahma and Vishnu and Rudra and all others who are not free from one malam or the other. So there are three malams. All those who have three malams are called sakalas. Those who have two malams are called pralayakalas. And those who have got only one malam is called vijnanakala, according to the Saivite theory. All the three, anavam, kanmam, maya. If someone has, all of us have this, and we are sakalas. Now, pralayakalas are those who have fulfilled their duties, who have discharged their karmas, and who have also known what the world is, known its illusion, freed themselves from this illusion, but are left only with the basic root mala, namely anava mala. They are known as pralaya akalas. Now their redemption is supposed to come at the time of Mahapralaya. Now, the third category is the vijnana kalar. They are the ones with only one malam. And Indra is a vijnana kalar. Rudra is a vijnana kalar. According to the Saivite theory, all are vijnana kalars because they have the root malam, and it manifests itself in one or two ways. It manifests itself as boga malam, as adhikara malam, and laya malam. So it manifests itself in these ways. Bhogamalam is like Indra goes and searches for pleasure, goes for pleasure, fights for pleasure, and so on. Adhikaramalam, they want to be in office. You want to be the head of the Shivaganas. You want to be this, you want to be that in the heavens, etc. It's called Adhikaramalam. All these are part of manifestations of Anavamalam. And therefore, they are also not free from the Anavamalam. Under the circumstances, these people have their demerits and they have got to come back. But when they are there, they are thinking in terms of describing the Lord. They would like to describe Him in all sorts of ways. It happens not only in the heavens, but it happens on the ground, here on the earth, where we discuss in terms of our philosophy, in terms of our theology, in terms of our metaphysics and things like that, about the nature of God, and never-ending discussion on the nature of God. Saint Manikavasika would only laugh at them and then say, why bother so much? He has given me an insight into His nature, and I am grateful to Him, and I see these people going through this kind of a disputation on the nature of God. All that they are talking is not He. That's what he would say at the end of it. So, Vannandan Tadumari Imayor Kutam Yedumar Ariyada. You see, that is the kind of person you are. Different people, hundreds of them, talk about you, and you are a happy listener, and you not do anything about it. Allow them to discuss you without end, and you will not correct it, but allow them to experience you in the way in which they are accustomed, to which they are used. So the basic real thing is, I do not know. That's what Karakal Amyar would say. Nularivu pesi nuraviladar thiriha. 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So, those of you who are talking only about him without an experience, Thiriha, let go. I am not interested in you. You are trying to talk about Neelavadi Midatran Neermai, about the nature of one who has got his Neelamani with a neck darkened by the poison. Now, Yekkolattu Yevvuruvai Yettavangal Seivarkum Akkolattu Avuru. You know finally what he is. You do penance, you do austerity, you think that he is of this posture, he is of this form, and he will be of this posture and he will be of this form. To the extent to which you fulfill a certain austerity and penance, to that extent he will extend his grace to you. Avvaru kaanbaan arivu thanakku ellai avvaru aruppurivaan aadi parandaanum. To the extent to which he knows you have thrown yourself in tavam, in penance, in austerity, etc., to that extent he will appear before you, he will give you a sense of satisfaction, he will make himself felt and experienced by you, but there it ends. It does not mean he is there too completely. You cannot have a complete experience, a complete vision of him. எக்கோலத்து எத்தவ எத்து எவ்வருவாய் எத்தவங்கள் செய்வார்க்கு அக்கோலத்து அவ்வுருவே ஆம். தட்ஸ் வாட் ஹி வுட் சே. நவ் தட்ஸ் இன் ஃபேக்ட் யூ நோ 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Now, so she has experienced the Lord at Mount Kailas. She comes to Tiruvalangadu and experiences him at Tiruvalangadu. She had no idea of the Lord before she was married and during her period of matrimony, she had no idea. But that fruit episode changed her life altogether and she surrendered herself to the Lord. But then she did not know him. At that time she knew neither about his form, nor about his features, nor about his personality. Then she saw him at Kailas as well as in Tiruvalangadu. She is the only saint who has been gifted with the vision of the Lord in two places. In fact, many other equally famous saints did not get this kind of an opportunity. But then when she saw the Lord at Kailas as well as at Tiruvalangadu, She was caught in the luster of that form that she would not be able to describe. She got into that experience. That experience overpowers her. She becomes part of that experience of the Lord. And she comes out of it, she is unable to describe what she has experienced. Like the moth which goes round the flaming light and gets attracted by it and finally goes into it, gets itself burnt, and does not know what that experience is. It is not there for other people to know what kind of experience it has gone through, but this is the Zen story. And similarly, Karikal Amyar will say, I did not know what form you had, but now I am unable to describe what form you are because of the fact that I'm overwhelmed by the vision that I have. And therefore, if people ask me, you are a great lover of God, you are a great devotee of God, what is it that you have experienced? What can I say? How can I explain to them? This is what she will say. Andru andrum tiruvuruvam kaanade atpatten, indrum tiruvuruvam kaangilen, endrum thaan evvuruvam nunnuvuruvam enbargalukku ennuraikken, evvuruvamo ennuruvam kol. So she will say, this is how it is. You know, those people who have gone through this kind of an experience are unable to explain it. So here, others will keep discussing. And so it is this discussion which features in the first four lines of this stanza. Vannandhan seyadandru velidheyandru anegan ekan anuvanuvil irandhan endrum ennandhan tadumari imayorgal kootam eidumar ariyaadha endha appeerpattavane endha. 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And so this is what is happening to me. How can I ever think that this could have happened to me? This could have happened to me. But this has happened to me. So this is his expression of the type of experience which he had when he met at Tiruperundurai his Jnana Guru. His Jnana Guru is whom he now talking of here. வண்ணந்தான் அது காட்டி, ஹி நியூ தி நேச்சர் ஆஃப் இஸ் ஆச்சாரிய, ஹி வடிவு காட்டி, ஹி சா ஹிஸ் ஃபார்ம் அண்ட் திரு மலர் கழல்கள் காட்டி, ஹி ஃபெல் அட் ஹிஸ் ஹோலி 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வித் த லார்ட். A sense of union deeply fills his heart and he is giving expression to this. One who had not had any semblance of an experience of any kind, scholarly or otherwise, until now. That's what he would say here. So, the Vannandhan, Vannandhan adu gatti, Vadivu gatti, Malar kagalhul avai gatti, Vadiyatrenai, Thinnandhan piravamar kattakkondai. So, you see now, these are things which are necessary. Vali kaattudal, vali kaattudal. Somebody must be able to show the path. That somebody must be able to give a sense of direction. Now all those people who have been discussing the Lord in various ways, trying to read the text and trying to discuss philosophy, are not on the right path. Now it has to be a path of experience. It has to be a path where you do things in order to earn the goodwill of the Lord. Now, how do you earn the goodwill of the Lord? By doing things. It is by simply surrendering yourself, body, soul and mind to Him. He will say that in the subsequent stanzas. I am just anticipating. And when that happens, and I have nothing more to look forward to in life, and I have everything to be given by God, God takes care of me, He enters me, He takes charge of me. Every sense of perception is filled with Him, and when I talk, He talks. When I do things, He does things. And when I speak, it is He who speaks. So that is the next stanza, where He will explain all this in greater detail. So you see, we come to a crucial situation here. The crucial situation is the experience of the Lord. Now Manikavachika, Saint Manikavachika, and now tells us that he has had this kind of an experience. Kannal yanam kandain kanga. That's what he would say. Kannal yanam kandain kanga. I have seen with my inner eye. This is what. With his outer eyes, he saw the Jnanacharya. With his inner eye, he experienced the Lord within the Jnanacharya. So he kannal yanam kandain kanga. And at the same time, the same saint would say, Ketaryo yam unai kandarivarai. He would say somewhere, Ketaryo yam unai kandarivarai. I have not heard of people who have really seen you. Here is a man who says, I have seen. And he is talking of people. He says, I have not heard of people who have really seen you. What is it? Looks somewhat, they oppose each other. No, they do not. Now, in the first line of expression, where he says, Kannal yanam kandain kanga, he is referring to the fact that his inner vision was able to experience the reality of the Lord in Jnana Guru. You see, Jnana Guru comes in various ways. The Lord comes as Jnana Guru in various ways. To the Sakalas, namely all those with all the malas, now, the one who is inside of us, who is within us, now at the right time when the soul is matured, is in a pakva state, is trying to find a path for itself in order to be able to take on the responsibility of inner spirituality, then the Lord appears as a Jnana Acharya before him. So, velil vandu avanukku unarthudal. So, he comes out as Jnana Acharya. And takes him into his fold and gives him the right path and gives him the right education and clears his advas, advo sutti seide. He clears him of all impurities and takes him into his own fold. So, for the Sakalas, Jnanacharya, the Lord comes at the right stage as Jnanacharya and takes charge. Now, for the Pralayagalas, those with two malas, now they are the people where Lord comes in his real posture, in his divine form, and helps them to understand the path through his luster, the Lord's luster, and they begin to follow this path. So this has happened to many of our great saints. If Trinyana Sambandar, for example, the three-year-old child witnessed the Lord. And the Devi, the Shakti gives the Jnanapal. So this is the stage in which Jnana Sambandar has the vision of the Lord. Now at Nallur and at Tiruvamur, Tirunavakarasar has the vision of the Lord. Sambandar Sundaramurthy Nayanar has similarly the vision of the Lord, both at near Tiruvadihai, he was staying in the Matam, where he has the experience of the holy grace being transmitted to him by the feet of the Lord. And so each one saint had in some way or the other experienced the vision of the Lord in his full divine form, even as Arjuna experienced the Vishwarupa of Lord Krishna. But those with one malam, namely Pralaya color, they are clean, they are pure, they have freed themselves from all the malas excepting their anava. Now they are cleansed from inside. The Lord stays inside and cleanse them from inside. Ullindu unarthudal. Ullindu unarthudal. That's what the theory would say. He stays inside, converts them, makes them assume a complete shape from the point of view of experiencing the truth, and then they manifest himself to them. Manifests as a glorious, lustrous light, and the light of the Lord is shining within, and they experience it through their own Atma Sitchakti, which also glows. So, Vinyanagalakal, Ullindru, Iraivan Avargalakku, Unarthuvan. That's what it says. Therefore, you see, here, the Saint Manikavachikar, as the experience of the Lord, as Jnanacharya. So, he has had this experience, and he says, I have seen that, but the point is, Ketaryo, Umai Kandarivare. That's what he would say. Now, Umai Kandarivare. Kandu Arivare. Kandu means I have seen, I have experienced. Having experienced, I have known you in totality, in a total vision, in a total context, in all completeness. Now, is that possible for anyone to do it? Now then, that means you are able to bring Godhood within the realm of your comprehension. It may be possible from the point of view of the theoretical knowledge, from the point of view of the exercise of your reason, but from the point of view of that experience, now it is not possible to compress Him into the totality of your own vision that you are experiencing. You may experience a part of His grace. At any time, you will experience the part of His grace. Quite a lot of Christian mystics have discussed this in great detail, like Saint Teresa and Saint John of the Cross and others. They explain how it's only a part which is experienceable in terms of the human capacity. The totality is beyond even human comprehension. The totality is the Swarupa, Swarupa Shivam. Swarupa Shivam is a real Shivam in its pristine nature. In its pristine nature, Shivam is Sat, Chit, and Anandam. That's the totality. That's the kind of a totality which you may conceive, which you may visualize, which you may imagine, and which you may think you are experiencing, but in fact, you may not. That is the meaning behind Ketariyom Yam Umai Kandarivare. You go to the beach, for example, on Adi Amavasya. Today, I think, was Adi Amavasya. A number of people go to a beach for a bath, and you have entered the sea, and you have had a nice bath. You have seen the sea. You have experienced the sea. You have seen and known its saltiness. You have seen the waves. You have become part of the waves. And all that is there. But can you therefore say that you know the sea? That you know its depth? That you know its width? That you know what it contains inside? Or in totality of the sea or the ocean, where at the bank or at the shore, standing at a corner, you just managed to get into it for a little while in order to experience a bath. Can you say, therefore, you know the ocean? Similarly, even our great saints have always expressed the view that, no, this is not the total. I'm grateful that I got a glimpse of Him, but that's not the total. But that glimpse is enough for me, because that have removed that veil of darkness from my mind. I'm able to see the luster. I'm able to see who I am. I'm able to see what kind of a person God is. And I'm able to relate myself to Him in truth. So this is what they experience. Therefore, the saint has reached the situation when he had experienced a part of God. And here he has seen His nature, he has seen His rupa, and he has had His grace conferred upon him by the diksha of His Jnanacharya. And therefore, even that is big enough for him, great enough for him. He feels so humble as to say, how is this possible and how is that happening to me? So that is the substance this stanza. Nandan seyadandru varideyandru anegan ekan anu anuva irandan endru vannandan ennandan tadumari yemayor kootum eidumar ariye endai undan vannandan adu gaatti vadivu gaatti malar kalalgalai gaatti valiyetren en tinnandan piravamar kaattaakkondai Emperuman, Encholli Chindikeno. If you go to the next, you just begin the next one. If you go to the next one, the outer, you can just look at the outer meaning before we go into the details separately. Sindhanai nindanakkaki, Nayinai nindan, Kanninai nintiruppadam podukkaki, Vandhanayim ammalarkkeyaki, Vaakku un manivarthaikki aki, Aimburangal aara, Vandhanai atkondu, உள்ளே புகுந்த வித்தை மாலமுத பெருங்கடலே மலையே உன்னை தந்தனை. இது ஆல்சோ அனதர் பியூட்டிஃபுல் சாங். உன்னை தந்தனை செந்தாமரை காடனைய மேனி தனிச்சுடரே இரண்டு மிளி தனியே தனியேற்கே. ஸோ யூ சி பார்ட் ஆஃப் தி ஆன்சர் இஸ் கம்மிங் ஹியர். I had been trying to look at Tiruvachakam in some depth to answer within myself this question. Why does the saint feel so humble and so low? Wherever he talks, he would talk of himself being so humble and low, which is truth. He is overwhelmed by the kind of grace which he has been receiving, and therefore he feels so humble. What is it that has contributed to this kind of an experience? Now, I have been able to locate one Descartes which gives a kind of a clue into the mind of the saint in somewhat more detail. And that is a record of 10 stanzas titled Thiruvesharavu. Thiruvesharavu also has subtitled Suttarivu Ozhidhal, the same subtitle as this portion. Suttarivu Ozhidhal, Suttarivu Ozhithal, that's what it says. Now there are 10 songs here. Each one reveals the mind of the saint and how he experienced when things were happening to him in the way in which it was happening to him. So that therefore it gives some insight into his mind, which led him to write the way he did in that stanza. You see, just read one or two. You must read and ponder over the meaning of this particular poem, and it gives you enormous insight, and it helps us to understand ourselves. It helps us to cleanse us. Irumadara manathenai yirthu en enburukki karumbudara shuvai enakku kaatti un kalinaigal orum udirai ulavu sadai உடையானே நரிகளெல்லாம் பெருங்குதிரை ஆக்கியவாறு அன்றே உன் பேரருளே. நரிகளெல்லாம் பரிகளாக்கியவாறு அன்றே உன் பேரருளே. யூ சி, இந்த ஹிஸ்டரி, இந்த லைஃப் ஆஃப் செயின்ட் மாணிக்க வாசகர், காட் கம்ஸ் ஆன் தி ஆவணி மூலம் டே when the king was asking, demanding for the arrival of those Arab horses. The Arab horses did come, but that night they are all turned into foxes. So, but here he says, Narigalellam perum gudarayakkiya aakkiya andre un perarule. Narigal becomes kudare. The foxes become horses. This is a theoretical. The real meaning is different. The Nari here means a lowly anma, an anma in blemish, anma in malam. Kudrai is an anma which is cleansed, which is pure. So it is you who made my lowly anma into an anma which is freed from all malams. And therefore, Narihalai parihalakkuvadu ennu sollumbodhu, malangalai ellam neekki enakku thooymai seidhu, and you made me what I am, and all that is because of your grace. And therefore, he goes back to his concept of grace. In stanza after stanza, he would talk of his grace as having come upon him at the time when he met his Jnana Guru, and that grace transformed him completely. And the transformation was so complete that he would, when he looked back, he would only think how lowly that previous life had been, how lowly that his past had been. This lowly or high is only a matter of comparison. What appears to him to be low does not appear to us as low at all. But these saints have their own understanding and experience of what is low and what is not low. And therefore, he will end this Thiruvesharavu with the last stanza, which is a very well-known stanza. நானேயோ தவம் செய்தேன் சிவாய நமவெனப் பெற்றேன் தேனாய் இந்நமுதமாய் தித்திக்கும் சிவபெருமான் தானே என் 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I may not have performed the tapas in order to deserve the kind of grace that I have received. But it did happen to me. Naneyo tamam seiren, Sivaya nama enap petren. Sivaya nama is the kind of a holy mantra which has been uttered into him by his Jnanacharya Atthiru Perundurai. And so he received it. He received it into his ears. Athenai innamudamai tithikyam sivuverman. Therefore, you see, the moment this Sivaya Nama as a holy mantra entered into him by way of a diksha from his Jnanacharya, he found that all his instruments were getting transformed. Now, it was as though Lord himself had entered his soul, entered his body, entered his mind complex, and began acting upon them. தேனாய் இன்னமுதமாய் தித்திக்கும் பெருமான் சிவபெருமான் தானே வந்து என் உள்ளம் புகுந்து அடியேற்கு அருள் செய்தான். So he begins to experience the presence of Lord within. And that, he says, was a great grace, an act of grace, which he did not deserve. But the fact remains, every soul which had received this kind of a grace from the Lord had always had gone through penance, austerity, and had received and had evolved and had reached a level of maturity, and that maturity alone had contributed to this kind of a situation. Now, it happened, for example, in St. Trinyana Sambandar's case. Hardly 3 years old, he receives the grace of the mother. How did that happen? The answer is, Munnam Tavam, Munnam Tavam, Munnam Tavattinal. Over many, many lives of evolution, you have been, this soul has been slowly progressing towards higher and higher levels of being and experience, and in the process giving up part by part its anava mala and various other blemishes. And this is the experience, the suffering which the soul had undergone over many, many lives itself is a penance, itself is an austerity. And the cumulative effect of all these penances and austerities, the soul reaches a particular stage in this life or in some other life when it is ready to receive the grace of God, and it receives the grace of God. That's what must have happened to Saint Manikyavasikar. And all is, it is his humility which makes him say, no, I have not done anything like this. So this is Thiruvesharavu is a poem which has to be read in the greater detail. So we will stop here. I'll just give you the external meaning of this stanza. Chindanai nindanakka ki nayinen, me a dog or a cur. You see, hereafter, after all that had happened, my mind is with you. It has become yours. My thoughts have become yours. Kanninai nin paada podukkaki, my eyes do not stir, they do not look at anything excepting your holy feet of grace and jnana. In other words, they have become part and parcel of grace and jnana. They have attached themselves in an inseparable fashion. Kanninai nin poda tiruppaada podukkaki, vandanayum ammalarukke aaki, and all my worship, all my prayer, and all my adoration to you, I have put them upon your holy feet. I have made them yours. I have made them part of your holy feet. And more important, vaakku un manivaathaikkaakki. I no longer talk. Whatever I talk is yours. Un manivaathaikkaakki. And it is your glorious expression. Enadurai thanaduraiyaaga. That's what Trinyana Sambandar would say. It is not my saying, it is his saying that's coming through me. Similarly, in a similar way, he will say, Vaakku un manivaarthaikku aakki pulangalara. My senses are experiencing the state of bliss as a result of this. My senses were experiencing a kind of bliss when they were associated with the body. But now they are experiencing an even greater bliss when I have associated them with you. This is an implication which I shall explain next time. Vandanai atkondu ulle puhundu vidhai, vichayana vidhai, the miracle, the marvel, the magic of the way in which you entered my soul, I just cannot explain. Malamudha perungadale, the one whom I desire more and more, mal means desire, malaye unnai tandanai. You have entered my soul, and you have become part of me, and you have given yourself up to me. That also needs a little explanation. Sindamare kaadane meenik tanichulare, like the glory of your visage. You like the forest of Sindamare, red lotus flowers. Tanichulare irandu meeni taniyenikke, one who had neither theoretical knowledge or scholarship or experience, you. To me, you gave all these things. But this needs a detailed explanation, which we shall do next time. So this is a good stanza with good implication. We'll do that next time. So with this, we will close now. And thank you very much for being with me. Nama Parvati Vade Arahara Mahadeva Sennadude Sivane Potri Ennattavarku Mireva Potri.
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1: ஓம் நம சிவாய். Dear listeners of Shaivam.org, the next program is Veda Introductory, presented by Sri Gopala Krishna Narayan. Thank you. Om Namah Shivaya.
2: Most respected family members, my pranams to you. Many people used to ask how this Sanatana Dharma survived the earth for the last more than 10,000 years. I always used to give the answer by saying that Sanatana Dharma is based on integrating science, spirituality and social factors. There was a systematic and scientific, rational and logical pathway followed throughout the life. The life of the individual, the life of the family, the life of the society and the life of the nation. All these, whether it is individual, family, society or nation, all these are based on Dharma Shastra. We always used to say Hinduism is not a religion, it is a way of life. How the way of life is given, that if you are going deep into Vedas, you may not get anything. You will be getting only the messages of Hindu Dharma. If you are going through Upanishad, you will be getting the messages of absolute truth and a relative truth. If you are going through six Vedangas, you will be getting variety of information on Vedic literature, Sanskrit and so on. But at the end in Kalpa Shastra, as I told you earlier, in Kalpa Shastra, one part is Dharma Shastra. That Dharma Shastra in a nutshell I explained the previous day. Now I think for the real understanding about Sanatana Dharma, one should go through the content of Dharma Shastra slightly deeply. I was fortunate enough to translate one of the Dharma Shastras. Even though there are many Dharma Shastras, one of the Dharma Shastras is Vishnu Dharma Shastra. It is also known as Vishnu Smriti. When I read the content of Vishnu Smriti or Vishnu Dharma Shastra, I am sure that you will be getting an idea about Hindu Dharma, how the way of life in Hinduism, how the way of life in Hindu Dharma was really going on very well. For the last so many years, you can see Hindu Dharma was flourishing, even though there was a lapse of time during when conversion and other things were going on very, very seriously. Now we will be going through the content of Dharma Shastra just for your information. We are not going deep into it. It is a 100-chapter containing book. Reading all these things impossible. Just to give an overall idea about what the content of Vishnu Dharma Shastra or generally the Dharma Shastra, I am reading that one. You see, the chapter one of almost all the Dharma Shastra will be definitely the adoration of Prithvi, Earth. The second chapter gives all the details about the Varnas, and the third chapter gives in detail the duties of kings, appointment of governors and office staff, and the fourth chapter directly deals with the taxation, how much tax is to be levied, and as a continuation of taxation we can see weights and measures of different products, weights and measures are given. Then in the fifth chapter we can see punishment for various crimes are given, forgery, murder, theft, and immoral actions, injury to others, using false weights in trade, wrong medicinal treatment given, bribery in official circles, offering invalid mortgage, and the punishment for all these things are given. The sixth chapter gives the rates of interest on loan, security, etc. Leasing system is also explained in the sixth chapter. In the seventh chapter, validity of documents with or witness, the with or without the witness, it is given in the seventh chapter. Eighth chapter gives the witness and their qualification, witness for signing the document, whether it is registration document and so on. Then comes general rules about ordeals, ordeal of balance. If somebody is committing any mistakes in using the balance, then what are the punishment to be given? Ordeal of fire, ordeal of water, that is the punishment given through fire, water, etc. Ordeal connected with a poison, ordeal of with the sacred water, and thus up to 14th chapter you can see ordeals are given. The 15th chapter, 12 kinds of sons and their shares in property, persons unfit for the share of the other. 12 type of son means the son born directly to the wife and husband, the son taken from outside, the son of the father alone, the son of the mother alone, or the son of the brother, taken for protecting the parents and at the old age. The 12 types of sons are given. Sons born for the mixed marriages, that is given. The chapters 17 and 18 gives the rules for the partition of the property, how the property of the parents should be partitioned. Then 19th chapter gives the cremation of the dead body, pollution connected with that one, that is known as ashaucham, 10 days after the death, or 12 days or 14 days or 16 days, known as ashaucham. Then next comes the 20th chapter gives the duration of Kali Yuga, duration of Dwapara Yuga, duration of Treta Yuga and Krita Yuga. As a continuation, the duration of Manvantara is given, and Kalpas are also given, and the day and night of Lord Brahma is given. Next comes the duration of the life of the Brahma, Shiva and so on. In the 20th chapter given obsequial ceremonies connected with the death of an individual. 22nd chapter comes the ashaucham or pollution connected with the birth and death of the relatives. Here the explanation, if the relative, my sisters of our fathers, their husbands, or sister of the mother, brother of the mother, their wives or husbands, if died, how many days of ashaucham or how many days of the pollution is to be maintained in the traditional way. Then purification to remove the pollution. Pollution I mean ashaucham, pula and valaima in Malayalam it is called. The 24th chapter gives girls who are eligible for marriage with the men of various caste. So intercaste marriage was very common then, and the girls are eligible for the intercaste marriages given. Different forms of marriages are also given. 8 types of marriages have been explained in Dharma Shastra. Then duties of married women are given. Living in harmony with the husband, she must be frugal habits. The 26th chapter gives the wife married from the same caste eligible to take part in religious ceremony along with her husband. Religious sacraments such as Garbhadhana, Jatakarma, Namakarana, Annaprasana, Chaula, Upanayana, and Upanayana must not be delayed beyond the 16 years in the case of Brahmana boys. So the 16 sacraments are given here. The duties and conduct of a brahmachari, he must be always obedient to his teacher, etc. are given. The greatness of a teacher, definition of a teacher, definition of acharya, definition of upadhyaya, definition of ritvik, etc. are given in 29th chapter. Then the 30th chapter comes upakarma, utsarga. Then that is the removal of the sacred thread, it is given. Then holidays on which the Veda should not be studied. There are certain days like Pradhama, Then no moon day, Chaturthi is when Veda should not be chanted or studied. That is given in the chapter 30. 31st chapter gives father, mother and the spiritual teacher are specially venerable. And also the superiors who should be respected throughout. Chapter 32 gives list of other persons to be respected. Next chapter gives passion, anger and greed are natural enemies of man, especially of householders. They are the main cause of crimes in the family and in the society. So controlling the mind is explained here, just given as given in Bhagavad Gita. The worst type of sins, Atipataka, the worst type of sins are separately explained, known as Atipataka. The five great sins such as drinking spurious liquor and stealing gold are explained in the next chapter. Chapter 36 gives Anupatakas of heinous crimes such as theft and murder. Then Upapataka or minor sins such as reviling the Vedas, teaching the Veda for a reward, for taking money and taking fees if you are teaching the Veda, that is known as Upapataka. It is a sin. Then comes Jadi, Brahmsakara, sins leading to the loss of the caste, and whatever the Varnas are explained. If you are violating the rules of the Varna, what are the punishment given? That is given in chapter 38. 39th chapter gives Samskarana, sins leading to mixture of the family members, such as killing animals, etc. coming here. The sins and its prayaschita are given. 40th chapter gives Apatri Karana, sin leading to unworthiness. You will be outcasted if you are performing such type of sins. The 41 chapter gives Malini Karana, sins causing defilement. Next chapter gives Prakirana, miscellaneous sins. So the sins itself, sins themselves are classified into Adipataka, Upapataka and so on. The next chapter gives enumeration of diverse hells, different type of hells that an individual should suffer for performing the sins or committing the mistakes and doing the sin. What are the narakas? What are the hells that one should go? Rebirth of the sinners among animals. So rebirth is given here in detail in the 44th chapter. Various diseases for the sinners in the next Janma and in the present Janma. Similarly, penances, Agamarshana, Prajapatya, Tapta Krachra, Krachra, Sida Krachra, then Krachra Krachra, Uda Krachra, Mula Krachra, Sribala Krachra, Sida Krachra and so on are the penance, all the the solution for committing the mistake. If you are doing some sin or mistakes, you have to do prayaschita. The detailed explanation of prayaschita is given in 46th chapter. 47th chapter, other type of prayaschita as Chandrayana, Yati Chandrayana, Shishu Chandrayana and so on are explanation given for the prayaschita, for committing mistakes and for doing sins. Yavaka Vritta, that is woe to live only on barley. Certain prayaschitas are eating only a particular type of things, not all the food available. So Vishnu Vritta is given the Vritta, expiations of killing human beings and animals. The prayaschita to be performed for killing the human beings and animals are given. The prayaschita for drinking spurious liquor and eating prohibited food, flesh eating, these are all severely condemned and prayaschita are given. Then prayaschita for stealing gold etc. are given, next chapter 53. Then prayaschita for forbidden sexual relationships are given. Then prayaschita for association with the sinners, that is given, next comes. Chapter 55 gives prayaschitta for secret sins. Greatness of Gayatri Mantra comes, followed by that. Then purification through Veda Mantra chanting. Sinners who must be completely avoided, kept away, that is also explained in 56th chapter. three kinds of wealth, that is pure wealth, impure wealth, and mixed wealth. These are explained in chapter 58. 59th chapter, religious observances for a householder, that is grihasthasramas, acharas and vicharas are given. Then giving the food for the beggars, that is yachaga, and giving donation for the poor people, that is explained in 59th chapter, which is known as dana. Cleaning of the body, which is explained in detail as the ashaujakriya. Cleaning of the teeth and twigs and tongue. Prohibited twigs used for cleaning the teeth, so one should not use prohibited twigs for cleaning. Then how to clean the teeth, tongue, mouth and body, etc. are given. In chapter 62, rules of Achamana, that is connected mainly for Brahmins who have got sacred thread. Achamana Niyamas are given. Rules for starting on a journey, good or bad omens. Shakuna is explained in chapter 63, good Shakuna and bad Shakunas are given. Chapter 64, rules for daily bath and offering of oblations to divinities and maids. Then Agni Karmas are given and after taking bath every day morning. Then details of the daily worship of God Vasudeva, how to worship Lord Vasudeva and Lord Krishna are explained. 66th chapter gives materials of worship for performing the pujas. Then next chapter gives Vaishwadeva ceremony to be performed by the Brahmins. It is a special ceremony which one should perform all the 31 days of the month. Then next chapter gives rules about the time and manner of taking food. All the rules connected with eating food, that is given in chapter 68. Restrictions on sexual intercourse with the wife, that is the number of the days, the time, etc. are given. In detail, when or when one should not perform sexual intercourse with the wife. Rules about sleeping are given. General rules for conduct of a householder. Control of the mind and the five sensory organs and functional organs are given in chapter 72. The procedure of Sraddha ceremony, that is anniversary of death anniversary connected with the traditions and customs and rituals are given in that one. Chapter number 74 gives performances of Ashtaka Sraddha. Then next chapter gives means meant to be worshipped for Sraddha, that is Pidrakarma, how to be performed. Next two chapters, times of performing Sraddhas are given. The Tithi, the Nakshatra, the day and the date of performing the anniversary, death anniversary, ceremonies are given in two chapters, 76 and 77. The 78th chapter gives 7 weekdays, 27 stars, 15 lunar days or tithis recommended for performing the Shraddha of the father or mother. Accordingly, what are the results and rewards that one will be getting? If the Shraddha comes on Monday, Tuesday, Wednesday or so on, if the Shraddha comes on Pradhama, Dvitiya, Tritiya and so on, what will be the result and the reward? That is explained in chapter 78. Chapter 79 gives materials prohibited for Shraddha. These are the list of material which should not be used for performing the Shraddha Karma. 80th chapter gives materials recommended in performing the Shraddha Karma. Next chapter gives general rules to be observed for performing the death anniversary or Shraddha. 81st chapter, it gives the rules and regulations to be performed, for performing the Shraddha in its real sense. Then comes persons unfit to be fed in Shraddha. Generally after Shraddha, food used to be given. There are people who should not be given food after performing the Shraddha. Their list is given separately. Persons fitted to be fed in Shraddha. Certain people are very important to be given the food on the day of performing the Shraddha. 84th chapter gives places prohibited for performing the the death anniversary ceremonies or places prohibited for performance of Shraddha is given in 84th chapter. Sacred places for performing Shraddha like Rishikesha, Haridwara, Himalayas, Vindhya Parvata and so on are given. Letting loose a bull, that is Vrishotsarga, connected with the Shraddha is explained in detail. 87th chapter gives Dhanam to be performed during the Shraddha, before and after performing the Shraddha. Dana means the donation given to poor people. That is explained in detail. Gift of a cow, Pashudhanam, Vastradhanam, Bhumidhanam and Annadhanam. These are all explained in detail. In 88th chapter, in the 89th chapter, sacred bath during the month of Karkadaka is given. During the month of Kartika is given. Kartika Sranam is given in detail. Gift to be given for the poor people and rishis and Vedic scholars during particular days like Margashirsha, Pausha, Magha and particular months and particular days. What are the dhanam to be performed for the Vedic scholars and for the poor people are given in detail. 90th chapter gives gifts to be given to great scholars. Then comes gift should be given to the public, like building the water tank, building a garden, building a temple, building the well for drinking good water and so on. Their merits in this Janma and next Janma is given. So the 91st chapter is giving the explanation, the punya that one will be receiving when they are doing good for the general public and poor people. The 92nd chapter gives Bhumidhanam, the gift of a land, gift of holes, Ashwadhanam, then Swarnadhanam, Rajada Dhanam, that is donation or gift given as silver, Annadhanam, Shayyadhanam, then Dhanam done on umbrella and so on. These are all the dhanam given for poor people, those who cannot afford to purchase that one. 93rd chapter gives persons fit to receive the gifts. We should not give the dhanam or gift to unfit people or people who will not be using it properly. So the list of the people who are suitable for receiving the dhanam is also given. 94th chapter gives rules prescribed for vanaprastha. Then after 55 years of age, every male family member, grihastha, is expected to go to vanaprastha for serving the people in the hospitals, old age home and so on. So that is what is meant by vanaprastha, not directly going to the forest and sitting there till death. It is keeping ourselves, our body, mind and everything for serving the people. That is known as vanaprastha. Chapter 95 gives food, austerities and conduct of the vanaprastha. Once you are going to the vanaprastha, what are the type of rituals that one should perform? What are the type of food that one should eat? These rules are given in 95th chapter. Then comes up Sannyasa Niyama, how a sannyasi should live, how a sannyasi should take food, how he should take bath and how he should chant mantras and live in this world without getting much bondage with others. Anatomy of human body is given, how the body exists and what are the things to be done for protecting, preserving the body under healthy condition. 97th chapter gives meditation meant for meditation of the gods, Vasudeva. Meditation means dhyana, to be performed by every individual, whether he is a Brahmana, Vaishya or Shudra or anything, Chandala or anyone, to be performed. They should perform meditation every day. Then Vasudeva Shruti is given, Stuti is given. Vasudeva Stuti is given. This Stuti is done by this Bhumata. Goddess Earth is doing the praise or kirtana of Lord Vasudeva, and the Bhumi Devi is doing the prayer to Lakshmi Devi and Vasudeva. So we can see Bhumi Devi was asking the question to Vasudeva first in the beginning, And Vasudeva was giving, or Lord Krishna was giving the explanation to Goddess Earth how to maintain peace and prosperity in the earth. The 100th chapter gives reward for studying Vishnu Dharma Shastra. So one can easily see that one. Vishnu Dharma Shastra gives part by part, chapter by chapter, very, very clearly, systematically, the rules to be performed by every individual, whether he is a Vedic scholar or an ordinary man. All the details are given in chapter wise. Similarly, many other smritis or dharma shastras are there. I think there are 29 dharma shastras. If you are going through that, you can get the lifestyle of Hindus. So Hindus' lifestyle connected with individual life, family life, social life, and a national life as a citizen. What are the things to be done? What are the sins? What are the prayaschitta? How to give donation, gift for others? How to share, how to cure, and how to live in this world? That is given in detail in Dharma Shastra. Dharma Shastras are also available in the printed form in Sanskrit, Hindi, and English. I think in Malayalam it is not available. I was fortunate enough to translate the Sanskrit version of Dharma Shastra to Malayalam as per the direction of the High Court for referring in court verdict. So many of the rules written in Dharma Shastra are also included in Indian laws and Indian penal code, particularly that is connected with the punishment system for committing different type of crimes and sins. The punishment system given for different type of people, these are all explained in detail. Some of them have been taken for during framing Indian constitution and Indian penal code. So one should learn, at least to try to understand as an outline, what is meant by Dharma Shastra. Then only we will be understanding the really what is meant by Hindu Dharma. Unlike Christianity or Islam or any other religion, we have got not one book, so many books are there, of which the society exists, the nation exists, not through Upanishad, not through Vedas, not through Vedanga, not through Upavedas, not through Purana, not through Itihasa, but the society and the nation exist, survive, flourish, and the prosperity comes only through the rules given through Dharma Shastra, where spirituality is practically not given. Little bit of puja and adoration of the gods are given. That means beyond the level of spirituality, the society, the family, and the kingdom or the nation exist. The rules and regulations connected with the nation, society, and the family and the individual are given very systematically, chapter wise, with a reasonably simple interpretation and commentaries of variety of rishis. It is not that one book should be followed strictly. So many rishis have given so many rules suitable for different part of India. The rules applicable for Kerala may not be exactly applicable for Assam. The rules applicable for Assam may not be applicable for Gujarat. So accordingly, addition, deletion, modification, and corrections have been done. Thus we can see Dharma Shastra is the foundation stone or foundation of Sanatana Dharma. I have given just an outline only. If you listen once or twice, you will understand how Hindu Dharma, Sanatana Dharma survived on the surface of the globe earth. Never compare Sanatana Dharma with Christianity or Islam. If you are comparing Sanatana Dharma with Christianity and Islam, you will not reach anywhere in the understanding of Sanatana Dharma. The Semitic religions are entirely different from Sanatana Dharma. So one should be very careful if you are comparing, or when you are comparing Sanatana Dharma with any other religion. Try not to compare. If you compare, instead of getting an understanding, you will be getting a misunderstanding. And remember, continuously the details are given part by part, taking and then interpreting again will be confusing you. So a systematic thorough study from beginning to end are needed for knowing Hindu Dharma. With these words, I would like to express my deep gratitude to you, and our learning will be continuing, and our uploading in the YouTube will also be continuing. You have to spread this message. Thank you very much. Pranams to you.
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0: 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Thank you. 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
1: 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that point, Surupa Shunya Iva. There is this Surupa Shunya Iva. Surupa Shunya means I know this, that kind of knowledge. So, as though it does not exist, that the knowing, that process itself does not happen. And as though you don't exist, it's not that meaning. Shunya, we are not talking about Shunyavada. So, artha matra nirbhasa. At that point, only the artha, only the object of meditation, without any relationship to the word or its knowledge, there is no relationship. When there is a sankirna, when there is a confusion with the word, object and knowledge, we say that to be savitarka. When there is no confusion with the word, object and knowledge, only the object exists in the mind. The mind becomes the object itself. That is called Nirvitarka. So, Shabda Sanketa, Shruta Anumana, Jnana Vikalpa Smriti Parishuddhau. Yas Shabda Sanketa. Whatever is pointed out to by the bird. Shabda Sanketa. Shruta, verbal testimony, Anumana, the inference, and Jnana Vikalpa, the difference arising because of the knowledge. So, the objectifying, the object, the knowledge and the word. There is no confusion. Only Graya Surupa Uparakta Prajna. Only the object exists. The mind Graya Surupa Uparakta. The mind is related with the object. And because of that, ya prajna, whatever prajna arises, swam iva prajna rupam grahanatakam tyaktva padartha matra surupa grahya surupanna iva prajna rupam, that knowledge, the mind becomes that knowledge itself, which is grahanatakam tyaktva, the means, it gives up the means, and Padartha Matra Surupa, only the object is grasped. Only the mind is not processing it. The mind is now processed and it is only holding on to the object. The mind has taken the form of the object. Grahya Surupa Apanna Iva. As though the mind has become the object itself. The mind takes to the form of the object. It is not, it doesn't become the object itself. So, Sorupa Apanna Iva. That is why he has to say that Iva, as though it has become that form. Bhavati Sa Nirvitarka Samapati. That kind of state is called Nirvitarka Samapati. Tathacha Vyakshyata. And that is what is explained in the sutra. Tasyaha Eka Buddhi Upakramaha Hi Arthatma Anupracheya Visheshatma Gavadir Gatadirva Lokaha Tasyaha Eka Buddhi Upakramaha Tasyaha. For this Nirvitarka Samapatti Eka Buddhi Upakramaha. 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Means it is dependent on that one buddhi, one intellect. Arthatma anupracheya visheshatma. Arthatma gavadirva gatadirva lokaha. So it is dependent on that arthatma dhyeya visheya, only the object of meditation, and anupracheya visheshatma. And the object of meditation is the grosser object or the subtler object. Gavadir ghatadirva loke, whatever may be, whether it is the pot or the cow, etc. For that he is writing Eka ityadi Visheshna Trayena Kramat Sautrantika Vaibhashika Yoho Yogacharasya Nayayika Deshcha Nirasaha. Through this Eka Buddhi Upakramaha. Through this he is negating the Buddhist school of thought. Gavadirva, Ghatadirva, Loke. 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Meaning, it is dependent on that one Buddhi, it is not different, it is not dependent on the Paramanu Rupa. The atom says the object. That is what is the Dhyaya Vishaya. Artha Atma means the dependent on the external object. Not just the knowledge itself. See, because these Buddhists, the Vijnanavadins, they say the external object does not exist and only in the knowledge, Ale Vijnana, they say the knowledge principle only exists. There is no external object as such. So to negate that, Arthatma, he says. And Anuprachayatma, Anuprachayatma, Visheshatma means Anunam, Shabdadi Tanmatranam, Anushabdadi Jnananam, Iti Yavat. Prache Vishesha Stula Parimana Rupa Rupa Samahara Vishesha. So that Artha Anuparimanatma, the object, see, the mind takes on to that form of that atom sized object, whatever we are talking about. That's the size. So that when the mind takes up that form, such as sansthana vishesha, that stable state, that existence at which point it has taken to the form of that object of meditation, bhuta sukshmana sukshmanam 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For that, tasya avayavi, for them, the avayavi is abhava, that does not exist. 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

0: 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Om Namah Shivaya.
1: 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Dear listeners of Shaivam.org, the next program is Divine Discourse. In this, you are about to listen Highlights of Upanishads. The title is Prashna Upanishads, presented by Swami Jyotirmayananda. Thank you. Om Namah Shivaya.
2: Jai Swamiji. So everything is an expression of prana, yes?
3: Yes.
2: Different
3: yes.
2: Levels of manifestation and vibration, yes?
3: Yes, yes.
2: And prana.
3: Mind and prana, they are behind all things. It's the two aspects of a coin, two aspects. God's mind cannot operate unless there is an energy behind it. The energy aspect is known as prana. Mind aspect is mind. And that what's in the macrocosm, same is in the microcosm. In individual, your mind and pranic movement are connected, like the rider and the horse. In the cosmic process, again, God and the pranic energy, both are interrelated, two aspects.
4: Okay. So if you're pointing your finger up there for prana and breath.
3: And Brahman, God.
4: And Brahman, right.
3: Prana of pranas. Life of life. Prana of prana.
4: Life of life?
3: Life of life.
4: Life of life.
3: Correct. Right. Anyway, doesn't matter. Don't get confused.
4: Life, life of life. So when you point your finger this way to the feminine, what are you pointing? It's not prana.
3: You must realize that this, all this being poetic and allegorical, you have all the freedom.
4: You can just
3: find anything. Right, because all this is God.
4: So my mother and my father are God.
3: Oh, they're all with God.
4: And the sun.
3: Mm-hmm.
4: That's the central sun?
3: Same thing you are putting in two expressions, you see.
4: God is God.
3: God is God, and you can view him in different ways.
4: Oh, so light is God, he's, everything is God.
3: Correct. So, yes. No, go ahead.
5: I'm very shy.
3: Pardon?
5: I became very shy. I wanted to talk about more or less the same thing you were talking before about death.
3: Yes.
5: And this is my question. A person that's sick, mm-hmm, or old, mm-hmm, we all expect and accept that person is going to die.
3: Mm-hmm.
5: Even when a child is sick, mm-hmm, we know and accept that child is going to die, and we prepare ourselves and, you know, it's going to happen. It's the way it happens.
3: At this stage, there's another point. You see, you never expect that child is going to die, because it's a child. But when you deal with people who are 80 and beyond.
5: Yeah, but if a child is very, very sick.
3: No, then that's a different matter. I'm just trying to give you a...
5: But what I'm trying to find, mm-hmm, out is a way to accept, and I do accept it, I don't understand it, is when a person is killed by another person at the prime of life. And it happens in the same family for different reasons.
3: That's a practical reality.
5: How can that be divine? That's where I get very... I was listening to people talking, and they said, oh, he was a crazy man. He drove like fury, and et cetera, et cetera. And, of course, he was going to be killed sooner or later. Or he dealt with bad people, and he was going to...
3: The first point, it is normal for human heart to have that type of a special touch, a special feeling when you hear about that type of loss, person being killed, kidnapped, beheaded. Your heart has a special touch and you are shaken. That's very normal, and if it is not, you need to see psychiatrist. But you have to now work upon the normal. If it has happened, if you continue to be in grief, whom are you helping?
5: Yeah, no, you are not helping anybody.
3: So therefore, you have to settle the matter in your heart. If you don't have any response, for example, there are people who have power and who can go viral and create some type of a message. If you can impact the world in a positive way to correct it, go ahead. If you can't, the only way you impact it is your prayer and how you handle yourself and with people around you. And at a deeper level, you must always, no matter how things happen, every night when you go to sleep, you let go everything. So at a deeper level, let go everything. Without any question, without any type of debating, that certain things they can let go, but how can this? When you sleep, you don't have that debate. You just let go. Come to God, sit in His arms, become a baby, let go. But to the extent you can, help people to understand. Live your life with jnana yajna, with a dissemination of knowledge. To the extent you can create a satsanga vibration, start doing it. No matter how little, with the understanding that no matter how little, something good has tremendous power, and go on doing it. Without calculating, how can I help so many people, so many terrorists? Don't. That worry is for God to handle.
5: But do you think that you can create your death?
3: Create your death?
5: By being unaware of...
3: No, what first point is, any death that has occurred, there has been lots of subtler reasons, causation behind it. Any death has its own tragedy about it. Someone suddenly gets cancer and dies, it's tragic. Children die, tragic. Though that this type of tragedy is different from somebody being killed. So while differences are real in different stages, at a deeper level you have to understand your relation with God and God's relation with all the souls.
5: Yeah, at the end it's the same.
3: Pardon?
5: At the end it's the same. Death is death.
3: It is the same. It's just like at the end all is Brahman.
5: Brahman.
3: All is God. In science language, all is energy. But that shouldn't confuse you. The transcendental reality is simply to be kept in your mind. In your real day-to-day life, what helps you, what inspires you, that is your practical reality. And that's what you go on enriching by satsanga. And it is not something that comes to you like a one block. It's something that you build up within your heart. Inner strength, a tree of faith, and it goes on growing until it outgrows you.
2: Swamiji, it's clear that God is everywhere, omnipresent, omnipotent, And yet there is this strong appearance of what we call evil, which is very prominent in the news today, but also in each of our lives if we but examine them. God is everything. How is evil related to God?
3: Good and evil, these relate to human mind. Darkness and light, they relate to people who are on the earth. In the sun, there is no darkness. But in practical dealings, who creates night on the earth? That very sun. And the night creates shadows. Shadows create ghosts. Ghosts create terror. And then you say, how is it? Sun, who is all illuminer, omnipotent, why did he create all this dark shadows? Try to understand it. Mind, this problem is a problem of the mind. Suppose you are having a terrible dream. During dream, your mind, suppose, became little philosophical. And you start saying, God, who is all good, why has he sent a bear after me? And this bear is howling, lifting its paw right on my nose. The question seems quite rational. Try to understand, it is not rational. If you wake up, that question has no value. If you become enlightened, I am not the body, I am not the mind. That enlightened state doesn't identify itself with the body. That's your goal. From goal state, you are the sun, shining. The question of creating darkness, that doesn't arise. This has to be assimilated, the study of Vedanta.
2: Thank you very much.
4: So, to not identify with your body, just to feed it, clothe it, and take care of it as a temple.
3: Correct, correct, correct. Thereby your mind is always more relaxed. Otherwise, day by day you count how many days have passed, how many days more I can live, how many candles I have to blow out.
4: So what do you identify with, being God?
3: Don't identify with anything. Just be what you are. When you go to sleep, what happens? Do you do anything different? Just be what you are. Your body says goodbye to you. Your mind says goodbye to you. They all go away. You are what you are. Same thing. If you go to the sun, there is no darkness.
4: You just go to the sun.
3: Yes. And get blended.
4: Get blended?
3: Blended, yes. Blended with the sun. You are the sun. You have been a reflected sun. In big trouble, you become the sun. You realize I am the sun. You wake up. Okay.
6: Namaste, Swamiji.
3: Namaste.
6: I have often heard about what they call a silver cord that attaches the physical body with the astral body. And at the time of death, the silver cord snaps and that's how a person dies. I was wondering if there's a relationship between Udana and that silver cord. Because Udana is the one that separates.
3: That you can figure that out. That's not the profound. All scientific knowledge and rational research is perfectly okay. But basic insight has to come that this soul within you is being led by the mind. How does the mind influence the different centers, etc.? You may know it, you may not know it, that doesn't matter. But if the mind were to follow integral yoga in daily life, karma, bhakti, jnana and jnana, that profound insight within the mind creates a will, it creates an understanding. I'm not coming back into next embodiment. That profound revelation coming into the mind leads you to liberation. What else happens? Those details are of little matter.
6: Okay, either you come back or you don't come back. How you leave, it doesn't matter.
3: Yes. And as long as you have not attained liberation, you are coming back.
6: But doesn't matter like how the prana leaves the body, does it leave in different parts of the body and does it make a difference?
3: That is just like if you eat food, it doesn't matter whether you know exactly how the food is moving in your body. Or you just eat and relax.
6: But so like if like some
3: your soul follows the law. Automatically things needed for the soul happen by under cosmic guidance.
6: So everything happens according to divine will.
3: The divine will.
6: And karma.
3: Karma, yes, karma is and the way you are moving towards your evolution. Just like the plants grow, how do they grow? Soul also is moves under his direction.
6: I also heard a lot about untimely death. Can somebody die before their time?
3: That's human judgment. See. There is no untimely death from divine point of view.
6: Everybody dies when they're supposed to die.
3: Soul needs embodiment for its evolution. Embodied state is not a abiding state. It is not a permanent state. Embodied state is just like a cloth you wear, a dress you wear. Sometimes you wear it and you are so proud of it, you keep it for 50 years. And sometimes you don't like it. Hardly you have finished 10 days or 15 days after buying it, you throw it away. Body is like a cloth. That's what Krishna says in the Gita. Vasans jiranani yatha vihaya. Just like people throw off their old clothes for putting on new ones. So does the soul throws off the body and puts on a new one.
6: Yes. Thank you, Swamiji.
3: Mm-hmm. Yeah.
5: I kept telling my mother to go to the light last night. I had to keep telling her that. And she was very peaceful. I feel like she's gone to the light. I don't really know what it means, but I just kept telling her that.
3: First, let me offer my prayers to your mother. Mother's soul. And all of us join with the prayer. What's the name of your mother?
5: Ida Kaufman.
3: Okay. To the divine Ida Kaufman. May her soul, her spirit, be enfolded by God's boundless love. Not only may, she is enfolded by the boundless love of God. And therefore, keep the mind joyous. Each time the thought of mother comes, see her in the arms of God and wish that you also should be there. And that again is allegorical. You are also there. You are always there. No one is separated from God even for a second.
5: So you were saying to the late woman about ascension, about not wanting to come back?
3: Yes.
5: Oh, sorry. So, for me, I had to stop doing that because I had to want to be here. But I still really never stopped doing that.
3: That you must follow your heart, you see.
5: My heart wants to be there. I told my mother.
3: But there and here, there is not much difference, you see.
5: You can be here and there at the same time.
3: Same time. You are on the bed and you are also wandering in a forest. Here and there, both. Okay, prayer for the peace and the enlightenment of the soul of her mother. Om Triambakam Yajamahe Sugandhim Pushti Vardhanam Urvarukma Bandhana Mrityor Mukshiyama Amritar Om Shanti Shanti Shanti. Hari Om. I will stop at this time. Om Shanti Shanti Shanti.
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1: 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Title is Sage Upamanyu, the Exalted Devotee of Lord Shiva, presented by Karthik Ramachandran Seshadri. 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
8: 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And then with his vast heap of penances, 10,000 years of penance, he, Thandi Maharshi, praised Ishana. And he sang the glory of that supreme reality, Paramam Brahma. That's how Upamanyu Maharshi says. He sang the glory of that supreme reality, which was even sung by the maintainers of the universe like Brahma, Vishnu and Indra. And then உபமன்யுருவாச்ச ஏவம் ஸ்துதோ மகாதேவஸ் தண்டினா பிரம்மவாதினா உவாச்ச பகவான் தேவ உமயா சகித பிரபு. அஸ் உமாசஹாயம் உமாசஹாயம் பரமேஸ்வரம் பிரபும் கைலாசசிகர அபாசா ஹிமவத்கிரி கன்யகாஹ அம்பிகாபதயே உமாபதயே 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And then after having the glance, after having that glimpse of Mahadeva along with Parashakti, along with the Shiva Ganas, Thandi Maharshi says, again he repeats the same verse that he started with. He says, Brahma Shatakratur Vishnur Vishve Deva Maharshayaha Na Vidustvamiti Tatastushtak Provachata Tam Shivaha. Even Brahma, Shatakratu is Indra, Vishnu. Even Brahma, Indra, Vishnu, Vishvedevas, the great rishis can never understand you, O Mahadeva. They cannot know you. And then Mahadeva starts off by saying, Shri Bhagavan Uvacha. So he says, Bhagavan is referring to Mahadeva. We have seen that 45 times the Vedas actually refer the word Bhagavan for Lord Shiva. No one is actually glorified as Bhagavan apart from Mahadeva in the Vedas and Upanishads. So we can see, I had mentioned before in the previous class about Narayana describing who is actually a Bhagavata in Narada Purana. So let's see that, to see what is the definition of actually Bhagavata. Markandeya Uvacha, Narada Puranam, Purvardha, 4th chapter, 48th verse. Markandeya asks to Narayana, Kim Lakshana Bhagavata Jayante Kena Karmana Etat ஏதத் இச்சாம்யஹம் ஸ்ரோதும் கௌதூஹல பரோயதஹ. What is the characteristic of a Bhagavata? Oh, Vishnu. And then Vishnu goes on to say, he describes and then he finally says, ஏச்ச வேதார்த்த வக்தாரஸ்தே வை பாகவதோத்தமாஹ சிவப்ரியா சிவாசக்தா சிவபாதார்ச்சனேரதாஹ திரிபுந்திர தாரிணோ ஏச்ச தேவை பாகவதோத்தமாஹ. ஹூ 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and other things, but it is not focusing on the feet of Mahadeva. Nashambok Padam, I just remembered that. So, Shiva Padarchane, Narayana continues, Shiva Padarchane Rataha, the one who is worshipping the feet of Mahadeva is actually a Bhagavata Uttama. 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
9: you know, the yajñas, the one who is actually pouring the sacrificial libations into the yajñas, thinking of Mahadeva, because he is the king of sacrifices. We know what happened to Daksha Yajnam, right? Brahma, Vishnu, Saraswati, Lakshmi were invited, but Mahadeva and Parashakti weren't invited. And what happened to the Daksha Yajnam? It was not completed. It did not attain completion. Veerabhadra destroyed it. And then Mahadeva came and then he blessed Daksha again with the head of a goat and then he made the sacrifice to get completed. Because Mahadeva is the king of sacrifices. So here Narayana says, actually one who worships Mahadeva as the king of sacrifices is actually a Bhagavata Uttama. And then Shivagni Karya Nirata Panchakshara Japerataha Shiva Jnana Rata Yecha Tevai Bhagavatottamaha. 73rd verse. So verses are from 68 to 73, just to let you know if you want to refer. So like he says Panchaksharam, the one who recites the Panchakshara, Namashivaya, Namashivaya, Namashivaya, in honor of Mahadeva. And then he is engaged in contemplating Smaranam. Shravanam, Kirtanam, Smaranam is told by here Vishnu himself in Narada Puranam. Contemplating, one who is engaged in contemplating Mahadeva is actually a Bhagavata. And then he ends by saying, even I cannot describe the glory of actually Bhagavata. Vishnu says this. Vishnu says this to Markandeya, even I cannot describe the glory of actually a Bhagavata Uttama. And then he highlights some important things. So that's why Bhagavan is actually Mahadeva, Bhagavati is Parashakti, Bhagavata is Brahma, Vishnu. Those kind of people are like Devatas are like Bhagavatas, and a person who is devoted to Mahadeva is Bhagavata, told by Vishnu himself. So just want to highlight that. And here also, if you see, when Thandi Maharshi asks a boon and then Mahadeva, he has not yet asked the boon. Mahadeva appears in front of him and Thandi Maharshi glorifies that even Brahma, Vishnu cannot understand you. And then here Vyasa Maharshi says, Vyasa Maharshi puts Shri Bhagavan Uvacha. He doesn't say Shankara Uvacha, Neelakanta Uvacha, Mahadeva Uvacha. Shri Bhagavan Uvacha. Shri is Ambika, Parashakti, Shriyam Lakshmi, Aubalam, Ambikam. Shri Lakshmi are the names of Ambika, Parashakti, Ayushya Suktam of the Vedas say. Shri Bhagavan Uvacha, Mahadeva talks to Thandi Maharshi. Akshayaschav yayaschaiva bhavita dukkavarjitaha yashasvi tejasa yukto divya jnana samanvitaha. O Thandi, you will be eternal. You will be indestructible. You will be freed from all sorts of sorrows. You will attain great fame. And you will be endued with great energy. And you will always be endued with the spiritual knowledge. What is the highest spiritual knowledge? Surrender to Mahadeva. So you will be endued with that. You will always adore me. And all the rishis will come to will surrender to you, asking for Shiva Diksha. And also, your son will become the author of the sutras by my grace. He says, the Thandi Maharshi's son, your son, O Thandi, you will become the author of the sutras. And then he asks, he gives these boons and then he says, what do you want, O my dear child? He already gives these boons and then what do you want? Rishinam abhigamyascha sutrakarta sutastava mat prasadat dvijashreshta bhavishyati na samshayaha kamva kamam dadam yadya bruhi yadvatsa kankshase pranjalitsa Uvachedam Twayi Bhaktir Dridastume. See the interesting reply of Thandi Maharshi. Very beautiful. Every Mahadeva Bhakta, every Shiva Bhakta asks only for this thing. Pranjalih, folding his hands, Thandi Maharshi folding his hands, he says, Uvachedam Twayi Bhaktir Dridastume. Let my devotion to you be steady, O Mahadeva. That's all I want from you. There is nothing I want from you. Twayi Bhaktir Dridastume. Dridam means steady. What should be steady? Bhakti. Bhakti to whom? To you. So bhakti to you should be steady. That's all I want, O Mahadeva. Nothing else. The same thing is told by Upamanyu Maharshi when he has the vision of Mahadeva. Nandishvara says the same thing. Varaha Puranam 213th chapter, 52nd verse, if I'm not wrong. So he says, I just need only devotion to you. If I have to get a boon from you, Give me that boon where I will worship only you and not anything else. I should worship only you. What kind of a boon? See, we ask for, we will ask for materialistic things, but Nandishwara asks, I should worship only you and not anyone else. Shiva Eko Dhyayaha. Atharvashika, last Upanishad of the last Veda, as it says, I should worship only you. Upamanyu Maharshi says the same thing. I am not interested in the positions of Brahma, Vishnu and Indra. Nandishwara says, Upamanyu Maharshi says the same thing. Let me worship only you. Andhakasura, he says, I am not Brahmam cha Vaishnavam Aindram. I am not interested in the positions of Brahma, Vishnu and Indra. Let me serve you eternally in Parakailasha. O Mahadeva, that's all I want. Is also present in the Skanda Mahapurana. 5th Nagarakandam, 1st section, 38th chapter, 28th verse. And this Upamanyu Maharshi also says at one place where he is not interested in the positions of the devatas like Brahma, Vishnu and Indra. And here also Tandi Maharshi says, Tvayi Bhaktir Dhridastume, let my devotion to you be steady. I don't want anything else. And then Upamanyu Ruvacha, Upamanyu recites this to Krishna. Etan Dattva Varan Devo Vandyamana Surarshivihi Stuya Manascha Vibudais Tatraivantar Adiyata Antarhite Bhagavati Sanuge Yadaveshwara Rishirash Rishir Ashramam Agamya Mamaitat Prokta Vaniha. And then Mahadeva grants, says, Tatastu, O Tandi. O Tandi Maharshi, I'll give you these boons. Let your bhakti to me be dhrida, be steady. And then he disappears along with Parashakti and all the Shivaganas. And then he says, he addresses Krishna, Yadaveshwara, oh the Lord, oh the foremost of Yadavas, Krishna, that after that incident, Tandi Maharshi came to my asylum, he came to my hermitage and recited all the things that happened. And then here comes the main point. So Upamanyu Maharshi says, Yani cha pratitanyadav tandirakya tavan mama namani manava shreshta tanitvam shrinu siddhaye dashanama sagasrani deveshvaha pitamaha sarvasya shastreshu tata dashanama shatani cha Uhyanimani Namani Tandir Bhagavatochuta Deva Prasada Deveshah Pura Praha Mahatmane. And then Tandi Maharshi, after coming to the hermitage of Upamanyu, he prostrates to Upamanyu Maharshi, and then Upamanyu Maharshi says, please hear this most celebrated names of Lord Shiva for attaining spiritual success. Even the grandsire, even the Brahma had recited this once. So he says, Dasha Nama Sagasrani, 10,000 names that apply to Mahadeva. But due to the, you know, Kali Pravaham, whatever is available to us is 1,000. So in the scriptures, 1,000 names occur of that illustrious deity. Mahadeva's 1,000 names, actually the one that was recited by Brahma, the grandsire, was 10,000. But now we have 1,000 that is available in the

0: that is greater than it, and anything can be achieved by chanting the Shiva Sahasranama. So those verses we'll be seeing. It has been 1 hour almost. So we'll be seeing how Upamani Maharshi glorifies the Shiva Sahasranama initially, and then we'll be seeing some selective names in the Shiva Sahasranama. Not all the names, because if I have to go through all the names, then it's going to take like 2 or 3 months. So we'll be seeing some selective names, and then we'll be continuing back the episode of Upamanyu Maharshi's conversation with Krishna. So I'll chant the Kshama Prarthana Mantra, and then we can take up some questions. 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

0: 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మాయా, you go into deep sleep. That's why we say avidya. There is a sheath of avidya in the deep sleep. Otherwise, you experience both the ananda, you experience sat, chit, ananda in the three aspects of Brahman, the three nature inherent nature of Brahman, Sat, existence portion, Chit, the knowledge portion, and Ananda, the bliss portion. Among these three inherent natures, you have a different way of seeing Brahman. Among them, Sat, the existence portion, is experience. You, in the sleep, you exist. You know you exist. Because when you come back, you say, I existed. Because you existed, you saw the experience of sleep. I was happy. So, Ananda is also experienced. But, Chit, the knowledge, consciousness portion is not experienced. That is the problem. So, Samyak Achadanat, because of the Maya, Avidya, ignorance, this covers the self, you are not able to understand the truth in deep sleep. In this sleep of waking state, you don't understand the truth because of the same Maya. Now, Prag Aswapsam Iti Prabodha Samaye. But when you wake up from that deep sleep state, I was in deep sleep. Prak Aswapsam, just now I was in deep sleep, you know. You have the experience. Yaha Prabodha Samaye, when you wake up, Yaha Pratyabhijnayate, one who remembers, I was in deep sleep. Who can remember? One who is the witness, Sakshi, for all the three states. When I say Sakshi, Brahman is given this term Sakshi, with reference to these three states. Otherwise, Sakshi is also limited because it is witness. Only there is a Vishaya, there is a witness. When there is nothing else other than Brahman, where can the Sakshi exist also? Sakshi is also a superimposed idea. Brahman can never be Sakshi for anything because there is nothing other than self. So, he is the one who experiences the three states and who remembers all the three states to that Dakshinamurti, who is the substratum for all the three states, I salute. 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Balyadishu. Now, in the previous sloka we saw the deep sleep state. Now, he is presenting the wake-up state. In the wake-up state, that Dakshinamurti is Sakshi for wake-up state also. So, to show that, he says, Balyadishu api, in the young age, when you are kid, Jagradadishu, in the wake-up state, you are understanding, say, I was kid, I was youth, I was this adolescent, I am old, these kind of experiences you go through. And you know, the same person who experienced the youth is the same person who experienced the young age, the child body, and the same person who experiences this adolescent and is the same person who experiences old body, the oldness, elderliness. So, all these states which are superimposed on the self, which go, but I don't change. I, the experiencer of all these three points of bodies, is the same. And all the three planes, Jagradadishu, the wake up, dream and deep sleep state, that is same. And tatha sarvasu avasthas apin, as in the other states also. See, my wake up, dream, deep sleep state, these three states the same person experienced the past, present and future. the same person experience, the previous place, next place and the present place, all these things, space constraints, time constraints, body constraints, all this, because anything can be constrained, limited by three things, three ways, space, time and body. Now, all these three are experienced, the they are changes, so it cannot be me, whatever changes cannot be me, I self. So, I negate these three states, the divisions, the limitation of bodies, balyadishu, the limitations of time, jagradadishu, limitations of body, sarvasu avasthasapi. All these three types of limitations, I am the witness, because I am the one who knows all the three limitations. So, I am the witness of all the three limitations, because I am the knower of it. Vyavrittasu anuvartamanam. How do you know? They are different, because I am seeing, I am objectifying it. The person who has the knowledge is different from the object. So, I objectify, I cognize these objects of the world, all these states. So, I am not that. Vyavrittasu, I am different from that. But anuvartamanasu, I am the one who is there in all the states, intertwined as though. I exist in the balya, I exist in the yavana, I exist in the vruddhavastha, all these avasthas, the state of body. I exist in the jagrata, I exist in the swapna, I exist in the shushuti, all the three states of time. I exist in that place, I exist in this place, I exist in the other place. So all these three spaces. I am the one who existed, who is intertwined in all these experiences. Time, space, body, constraints. So, that self, me, aham. Iti antasphurantam sada. This I know, I experience. I know, I experience. Age, time, space. This I who experiences, who exists in all these three space, time, body constraints and experience all that as I, Svatmanam prakati karoti bhajatam. And to one who salutes, who prostrates, who does puja to him, bhajatam, bhaja sevayam, who does seva, kayika, manasika, vachika. All the three kinds of seva. Shastra pathana is the important seva here. So, swadhyayo adhyetavya vidhi is there. Niyama vidhi they say. So, swadhyayo adhyetavya. Through this, you understand this. One should have to study one's own shastra, Veda part. Now, at least now, atato brahma jignyasa. Now, we are in Vedanta. So, atato brahma jignyasa. After gaining the four prerequisites, Veka, Vairagya, Samadhi, Shatka, Sampatti and Mukshatva, you have to start inquiring about the self. Desire to know self. No, inquiry into the self. Jignyasa is to inquire. So, I have one who bhajatam, one who does this inquiry, that is the seva here. Mudraya, Bhadraya, meditate on whom? Bhaja is also meditation. Bhaja is also worshipping. Bhaja is also inquiry. Meditation, inquiry, worship of whom? Bhadraya mudraya, yo bhadraya mudraya, astiti. One who exists in mudraya bhadraya. Bhadra mudra. Bhadra is auspicious. Mudra is mudra. That's same word they use in English. Yeah? Kind of expression. So, one who uses this auspicious mudra. Chin mudra is auspicious mudra of all the mudras. So, one who exists, one who shows this bhadra mudra, auspicious mudra, whom if you worship, you will gain this knowledge. Svatmanam prakati karoti, presents himself. Svatmanam prakati karoti means he just presents himself. His own self. 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The whole jagat, what is jagat? Karya karanatmakam jagat. One is cause and the other is effect. Everything in the jagat is cause-effect relationship only, in cause-effect relationship. So, karya karanataya and swaswami sammandataha. Swa, swa means one's wealth. Som ajnati dhanakshayam, so one's wealth, son, etc. Swa and swami, I am the owner of these things. In this relationship, whatever exists, that is jagat. So, one sees the whole jagat in this relationship. Shishya acharyataya. So, that is in relationship with the wealth, that is in relationship with the putra, etc. Not just that, the other loka, which is shishya acharya, that is bigger loka. If that is samsara, wife, kids and all that is samsara, then there is another bigger samsara, shishya acharya. Responsibility is more here. So, shishya acharya taya tatha eva, in the same place, in the same way, putra, pitru putra adi atmana bhedataha, in the different forms, putra, pitru, son, father, all these different forms, acharya, shishya, the different ways, everything. Sapne jagartiva, in the dream state, in the wake-up state. In whichever state one sees, these differences manifest in the dream state or wake-up state. In whichever state you see these things, ya esha purusho maya paribhramitaha. This purusha, because of maya's confusion, because of the confusion created by maya, he sees these different states, different bodies, different the difference. He experiences the difference. Because of the confusion created by Maya. But whoever sees it, in whoever it exists, Tasmi Shri Guru Murtaye, that to that Guru Murti, Dakshinamurti, I salute. Because all these are superimposed on the self, and self is nothing but Dakshinamurti. 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So all these different is ahaha. Aha means daytime, night. All these different dualities, the world of duality, whoever, in who, in whoever, in whichever, puman, iti abhati, as though it exists, it shines. 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What shines? These five elements, and the planets, the animals, plants, etc., whatever. Chara, chara, chara, chara, chara means that which moves. Achara means that which does not move. The whole creation which moves and which does not move, which is superimposed on this self, as though it exists. Idam yasiva murtyashtakam, and whom, in whose self these whole things are superimposed, all these things are superimposed, on whom these eight shlokas are composed. Na anyat kinchana vidyate vimrshatam, there is nothing other than this self which exists. Vimrshatam yasmat parasmat bho, which you can do vimarsha of, explain. There is nothing to explain other than this self. There is nothing other than which is the creation. Vimrsha is also creation. So there is nothing other than this self which can be called as creation. Yasmat parasmat vibho, which vibhu, vyapaka, all pervading self, other than this self, this Dakshinamurti, there is nothing other than that we can call as Jagat. 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All that which exists is nothing but this self. So, idam sputi kṛtam, this is very clearly presented here. Idam yasmat amushpinstave, this is the idea, knowledge which we have presented in this glorifying shloka. So, tenasya, therefore, because of this reason, asya, this shloka, shrava, if you hear, if you listen to it, tadartha mananat, if you meditate upon the meaning, if you inquire upon the meaning, dhyana, if you meditate upon this swarupa Dakshinamurti, or sankirtana, if you do bhajana, if you chant this, sarvatmatva mahavibhuti sahitam, since sarvatmatva is what we have explained in this, self is sarvatma, there is nothing other than self. So if you do meditation chanting upon this self, you will gain that. Whatever you meditate upon, yad bhaviti tad bhavati, whatever you meditate, you will become that. You meditate upon this self, Dakshinamurti, as sarvatma, you will become that sarvatma. Maha vibhuti saitam, with all the vibhutis, glories, syat ishvaratam satah, and you will yourself become ishvara. Ishvaranas, the all-knowingness, that with Ishvara, what is Ishvara? Who is Sarvajna Sarvavit? Yes, Sarvajna Sarvavit. You will be the all-knowing. General knowledge and special knowledge, both that which exists, you will gain that. And Svatasiddhyet, you don't need to, after knowing this truth, you don't need to work out to gain all these knowledges, to gain that Ishvaratva. It automatically happens. There is no gap in between. Svatasiddhyet, and ashtada, how will this Ishvaratva be? Tad punaha ashtada parinatam, the eightfold different siddhi, supernatural powers. That is what is called Aishwarya. Aishwarya, the eight supernatural powers, Anima, Mahima, Lehima, etc., this will present itself without any trouble. The same point you gain the knowledge. But one thing you have to understand, all the people who have knowledge, maybe they have siddhis, may not be they have siddhis. The siddhi they gain, siddhis they use because it is the result of the previous birth, the previous sadhana, sir. These people may become Ishvara and they can gain these siddhis, but they may not use because there is no karmas required, which are required for those siddhis to be used. So they won't use it. So you cannot, this is not a yardstick to understand the person, whether he is a realized person or not. Siddhis are not yardstick. A person can be having siddhis, but an idiot. A person can be knowledgeable, but no siddhis. There is no trouble in this. There is no contradiction in this. So this is what the meaning of these shlokas are. You see. Om Purnamadah Purnamidam Purnat Purnamadachate Purnasya Purnamadaya Purnamevavashishyate Om Shanti Shanti Shanti.
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2: 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In this, you are about to listen Kawai Hindu Lectures. 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Thank you. Om Namah Shivaya.
3: So this morning, we had a mixture of both our practices. We had our worship, our puja, and then afterwards our meditation. So in the terminology of dancing with Shiva, our worship is our theism, our meditation is our monism, and together creates monistic theism, right? So, said another way, in theism, God is separate from us, greater than us, and we're seeking God's blessings. In monism, if we go far enough inside ourselves, we find God, and we're identical with God. So usually traditions are either monistic or theistic, but we're both. So we do two things. So while I was pondering that, I came up with another one. See if you can hear the difference. Difference between a monist and a monist. Can you hear the difference? So, are you a monist or a monist? So, just came to me this morning. So, you can't be both. No, you can't be both, definitely. So, of course, the monist is someone who believes he's identical with God, and a monist is someone who's always complaining. Right. So if you're always complaining, you definitely aren't thinking you're identical with God, right? Because God's not a complainer. God doesn't feel things are not the way they should be, you know. God is happy with everything the way it is, and everything is always the way it should be, so... To be a monist, you have to stop being a monist. Anyway, that was not on the schedule, but it's always nice to start with something light. So if you wonder why I keep these at a distance, it's so I can read them. There's a certain range. If it gets too close, you can't see it. So it's perfect range here. So I found the brochure, the TM brochure, so we can look at that as a starter today. For any of you weren't here when we talked about it, this is a transcendental meditation program on sponsoring a homa, they call it a yajna, to fix your astrology, to appease Saturn. So term they use is graha. If you're not familiar with the word graha, it means planet. So the word comes up a few times. Quite often it's used in the phrase the Navagrahas, the nine planets. And in many temples you'll see a shrine which has all nine planets. You see all nine planets in our Vanyan Mandapam, but we don't have them there to worship them. We have them there as a study, as a way of learning more about astrology. So we'll read this to start. How does the Maharishi Yajna program create an influence of peace? The word shanti, peace, describes the Maharishi Yajna program. The term graha shanti refers to specific yajnas to bring individual life in tune with the natural law and create a more peaceful relationship with the grahas, the planets, the universal laws of nature which deliver the results of your past actions to you. Well, that's close to what we're saying, but it's not exactly. But we won't get into the nuances of how it differs slightly. Graha Shanti Yajnas reduce negativity that is returning to you from the grahas. They undo the mistakes of the past. They maximize a graha's positive influence and improve your destiny. Fear and tension can be transformed into peaceful and productive tendencies. Enemies can become friends. Every Maharishi Yajna performance operates from the all-powerful silent level of unity at the basis of all creation, which has an eternal state of peace and invincibility, which is an eternal state of peace and invincibility. Maharishi Yajna performances stir cosmic intelligence, the unified field of natural law, to create a specific effect, such as an influence of peace and happiness. The Yajna pundits recite Vedic sounds, those vibrations which structure the universe, to actually awaken specific qualities of natural law capable of materializing our desires. Almost done. How can personal Maharishi Yajna performances protect us from negativity and danger? The best protection is prevention, to avert the danger that has not yet come. It's important to be vigilant to make sure that the planetary influences coming to you are as positive and peaceful as possible, that they nourish and support your life. Planetary influences change with the cycles of time. The influence can be short or long, hidden or obvious, sudden or slowly developing. The planets continually affect you like a stream of water flowing through a pipeline. Maharishi Yajnas act like water filters to purify that influence. If the water is quite polluted, you need to change the filter more frequently. If you want an especially high quality of water, you must use a stronger filter. That's why Maharishi Vedic astrology experts recommend Maharishi Yajna performances at least once a year for every planet, giving a strong influence. For the average situation, this will remove the sharp edge of danger, so there is no lasting effect on your life. If great danger or strong negativity is predicted, more yajnas should be done, including special performances for specific problems. Those who desire an exceptional quality of life should repeat Maharishi Yajna performances quarterly or even monthly. However, even one Maharishi Yajna performance can begin to fulfill your desire for a secure and peaceful life. Okay. As I said, it's a good fundraising program. So, what's wrong? What's wrong? So, as we said, sponsoring of homas, you know, is wonderful. We certainly support the idea of sponsoring a yajna or a homa. But we support the idea for a different reason, because it's a way of worshiping God and the gods. And so we support it on that basis as a form of worship. So, but they're taking a different approach. So to understand the difference, we have an analogy. So they're talking about solving problems. So we'll use the analogy of a health problem. So let's say we have chest pains. You know, we're in our 50s and we have chest pains. And so we go to a doctor. In fact, we go to two doctors, because we're going to see a comparison. So one doctor says, chest pains, no problem. I've got a perfect remedy. It's this pill. And all you have to do is take this pill 3 times a day. It's an old Ayurvedic remedy, and your chest pains will go away. Sounds good, right? You go to another doctor, and he says, you have chest pains. You know why? You don't exercise. Your diet's a mess. You know, you're overweight. You have to change how you live. You have to change your actions. You have to change your lifestyle. Cut out all fatty foods, exercise 30 minutes a day, and lose 20 pounds. Hard work. So two approaches. One, just take a pill. Your chest pains will go away. The other is you have to change your actions. You have to change the way you're living, what you're doing, because it's actually what you're doing is creating the problem, right? So that's the approach we're taking. We're studying out what we're doing, what we've done in the past, what we're doing in the present, and considering what we're doing in the future, looking at our actions in a precise way, understanding cause and effect, how what we do in the present creates what we experience in the future, how what we've done in the past creates how what we experience in the present. So we're looking at it like the second kind of doctor. So this is like the first kind of doctor. Just take a pill, no problem. Just do a sponsorship. Just send us some money and everything will be okay. You don't even have to attend. You know, just send us the money. We'll do everything. Monthly is best. So, anyway, you can see, and this doesn't even talk about karma. It doesn't educate you in the principles of, well, these influences are coming, but why are they coming? It doesn't really let you look at that and say, well, they're coming because of what you've done in the past. You've acted unwisely in the past, otherwise you wouldn't be experiencing something negative in the present. It doesn't look at that, but it should. So we want to follow the second way and change our diet, exercise 30 minutes, and lose 20 pounds, which is harder to do. So moving along, we're looking at two new concepts today, additional concepts. So the first one is astrology indicates the patterns of karma. So that goes quite along with this. So I'll read it since it's a little technical. Prarabdha karma, remember that's the karma that's going to manifest in this life. So prarabdha karma means of the karma you carry with you, a certain portion of it is going to manifest in this life, unless you do something unusual. You can manifest more if you want to, but we'll get into that later. Can't manifest less. But this amount is scheduled to manifest in this life. It's called prarabdha karma. Some will manifest the beginning, some in the middle, some in the end. But everything that's scheduled to manifest is called prarabdha karma. So the sum total of that determines one's time of birth. So this is important. The prarabdha karma determines the time of birth, which makes sense, right? Okay. The time of birth determines one's astrology. Astrology, meaning the different Mahadasas and the Bhuktidasas, those of you who are astrologers can explain it to those who want to know afterwards. The astrological periods determine the release of the karmas, so it's an interesting cycle. Thus, an individual will experience certain astrological periods as difficult and other periods as auspicious and positive. So, understanding this principle is very useful because it helps us understand the relationship between astrology and karma. So it's a very important relationship. And therefore, when we have that basic understanding that there is a relationship between our astrology and our karma, when we approach astrology with that understanding, we can gain an understanding about how our karma will be manifesting, say during the next 12 years. We say this is going to be a period where everything is successful, or this is going to be a period where everything is difficult, and we're going to have some major setbacks. You know, astrologer can tell you that. So that's helpful to know. Why? Because if you're having setbacks, you can remember that it's in your astrology. Otherwise, you tend to think of it, gee, you know, everything's failing. I'm a terrible person, or I'm limited, or I'm doing something wrong. You also think it might go on forever. But you say, oh, I only have 10 more years left. I'm hanging in there. Only 5 more years left. I got through it. Let's have a celebration. You know, it helps put it in perspective. So it's very helpful in that way. Also, in your positive periods, it's good to take chances, business chances, so forth, you know, because you're more likely to succeed. If you're going through a negative time, you don't want to take chances. You want to be more conservative in terms of a business venture, an investment, and so forth. So, but what the problem is, the stereotype is, difficult times are bad, good times are good, positive times are good. We're not supposed to have difficult times, right? It's a stereotype. Everything's supposed to be good. If things are difficult, it's better if things are going good than if things are going poorly, right? That's the stereotype idea. But we're not looking at it correctly. That's just an ordinary human way of responding. There's no wisdom in that. We're not looking at it through karma. A better way of looking at it is, if something negative happens, if we go through difficult times and we get through them, we say, oh, how wonderful, I got rid of that difficult karma. We got rid of the karma. It's like Swami Sivananda's story. You know, someone attacked him and he thanked the person for attacking him. Why? Because he was rid of that karma. Maybe that was his last karma. So if negative things happen, we shouldn't complain. Shouldn't blame God. And we shouldn't feel that it's not a positive event in our lives. We're getting rid of a karma. So we're getting rid of a karma. So that's important to remember. Next principle, karmas are either active or inactive. Again, I'll read it. It's a little technical. Sanchita, prarabdha, and kriyamana karmas. And we're going to have a test on those, so you have to learn how to spell them. Can be divided into two categories, arabdha, begun, undertaken, karma that is sprouting, and anarabdha, not commenced, dormant, or seed karma. So the idea is, just like we were talking about before, it's like seeds. You know, if you want something to sprout right away, you can choose an alfalfa seed, right? Alfalfa sprouts are very popular. Why? Because they sprout quickly, right? You put them in water and they sprout. You want to grow a coconut tree? Takes longer, right? Takes maybe a year to get something to sprout out of a coconut. It took a week to sprout an alfalfa. So just because something is a seed doesn't mean all of them are going to sprout at the same time. So, and some of them aren't sprouting at all. They're sitting there for a long time. So if you store a seed in a dry place or a moist place, it determines how fast it sprouts, right? And so forth. So some karmas are already sprouting, some are about to sprout, and some won't sprout in this lifetime. So those are our two new concepts. Turning now to our principles, our review. First, we have four principles so far. We'll review them very quickly. Most everyone has heard them all. So our first principle, of course, is forego retaliation, and that's required because if we retaliate, we're creating new karma. And there's no possible way we're going to do anything more subtle than just create new karma. Accept responsibility is the idea that whatever happens to me, I created it. Usually we only want to accept the fact if something good happens, I'm responsible for that. If something bad happens, we want to blame someone else. But of course, accept responsibility means whatever happens, good or bad, I created. Whatever happens, if we have children, whatever happens to our children, they created it. You don't have to blame yourself if something happens to your child. The child attracted it because of the karma of the child. So a person is responsible for everything that happens to them. Third principle is forgive the offender, even if we manage to not retaliate. and accept responsibility, we can still harbor resentment toward the person that did it. We know it's our responsibility, but they shouldn't have done it anyway. Oh, we're kind of hedging, you know, we've got it right, but not quite right. So to get it fully right, we have to forgive the person who did the action to us. Just fully say, this is me doing it to me through another person. I did this to myself through another person. If we look at it that way, we don't really see the other person. They're transparent. We see ourselves doing it to ourselves over a period of time. We do something two lifetimes ago. In this life, it comes back, the reaction to what we did. So we did it to ourselves through another person. So those three go together as a team of principles. Forgo retaliation, accept responsibility, and forgive the offender has to do with actions that are happening to us. Things are happening to us from others. We're responding a certain way to them. So that's a set. Consider the consequences focuses on actions we are doing in the present or considering doing in the present. So it's a second situation. So the first principle in review is we consider the consequences. It's the idea of think before you speak, applied to karma. We consider the karmic consequences of what we're about to do before we do it. The karmic equivalent of think before we speak. So that's what we've covered so far. So we're ready for the fifth principle, which also relates to actions we're considering doing or doing in the present. It's called create no negative karmas. So, it's the ideal that we're wise enough in our actions, controlled enough in our actions to create no new negative karmas. And it's something we can do. How do we do it? Well, we understand the law of karma first in the sense of what is the consequence. That's the previous principle. We understand the karmic consequences of different actions. So how do we understand the karmic consequences? Well, we can read Gurudeva's teachings. We can read scriptures like the Chitukara. We can talk to wise people. We can gain an understanding of what are the karmic consequences of different kinds of actions if we're unclear. Then we can commit ourselves to acting in that way. What's the point of creating new karma? Negative karma. What is the point of adding to the karma? It's just creating more lives, right? There's no reason to create new negative karma. All it does is postpone the end of the journey. Every time we create a negative karma, we're moving the end of the journey forward. So what's the point of that? Do we want to get there at least on time? Maybe we want to get there sooner. We can talk about that. How to get there sooner. How to move the end closer. There's no reason to move the end farther away, right? So the idea is we need to take a pledge, at least unto ourselves. We could create a form. I promise henceforth to refrain from all actions that create negative karmas. It's a promise. We need to promise ourselves, you know, commit ourselves to putting this into action. Gurudeva has a nice summary of this. Wise handling of karma begins with the decision to carry the karma we now have cheerfully. That's not being a monist. And not add to it. So I'll read that again since I made a joke in the middle. Distracted everyone. But this is how it tied in to the lesson of the day, not being a monist. Wise handling of karma begins with the decision to carry the karma we now have cheerfully and not add to it. So that is the essence of this idea. Carry the karma we now have cheerfully. Be cheerful. You know, we're working through our karma. Why not be cheerful? Sometimes it's pleasant, sometimes it's not, but we can still be cheerful. We're going through it, and we don't want to add to it. There's no reason to create new negative karmas to face in the future, which is the shortcoming of this approach. It doesn't focus us at all on not creating more karma. It's kind of saying, no problem, create more karma, do more yajnas. It's so this is important, right? So when it comes to actions in the present,

We don't have to do it all on our own. This isn't totally leaning on your own spine. You're supposed to lean on your own spine, but it's also okay to ask for help. Karma management does not have to be done totally on our own. Help is available. Divine help, in fact. Such help comes from none other than, anybody remember? Lord Ganesha, right. Who has the duty of helping sincere devotees manage their karma in the best way possible. Once, through sincere worship, an individual develops a personal relationship with Ganesha. What in the world is a personal relationship with Lord Ganesha? Well, what's a personal relationship with a person? It's when you know someone well, right? There's lots of people we know, but we don't know them well. We don't consider them friends, so we don't really have a personal relationship. People we work with, distant relatives, these are people we know, employees, but we don't know them well. We don't consider ourselves to be really good friends. So good friends know each other well, feel close. So how in the world do you get close to someone you can't see? So that in itself is a vast subject, which we can't touch on this morning. But personal relationship means you feel close. You feel like Ganesha is a friend, someone you can talk to, someone you naturally share your problems with, and so forth. So how to get to that state is in the Lord Ganesha book, Loving Ganesha. It probably develops it the best of Gurudeva's teachings. So what happens when you do that? Well, an amazing thing happens. You end up in your Swadharma. Swadharma. Swa means one, one's own. One's own dharma. So it means the best way of working out your karma and moving forward. It's one's own dharma. So it includes things like, do I get married? Do I become a monk? You know, for someone who's a monk to get married, or for someone who's naturally married to become a monk, they're missing their Swadharma. They're not taking their next natural step forward. It's like, for most people, to go and sit in a cave and meditate 10 hours a day is a waste of time. Absolute waste of time. It's not their Swadharma. It's not their next natural step on the path. It's like trying to move from the 6th grade instead of into the 7th to the 12th grade. You know, most people, unless you're a genius, and there are some who can do that, but most people can't make that biggest step from the 6th grade to the 12th grade. It's too big a step in maturity. But likewise, to keep going through the 6th grade life after, you know, year after year after year, that doesn't make any sense either, right? So to move along from one life to the next in a series of natural steps forward is the idea of Swadharma. You don't want to take too big a step, or take no step, or step backwards. You want to move forward naturally. So it includes your profession, includes your religious commitments, the sadhanas you're trying to do. Like I was saying, for most people, sitting in a cave 10 hours a day will not cause them to make spiritual progress. They could even go backwards, get discouraged, get depressed. They're alone all the time. You know, it's not natural. So we want to move forward in a natural way. So how do we do that? Well, it's hard to know. It's hard for the intellect to figure it out because there's so many influences on us, parents, friends, television, whatever. It's hard to figure it out. So, therefore, the worship of Lord Ganesha helps us do that. So there are clues. Quite often, someone is born into a family who has a similar Swadharma to the family. So therefore, it's natural to follow the professions of the parents as a clue. It's not always the case, but quite often that's the case, particularly if the husband and wife are close in Swadharma. Then the children tend to be of that Swadharma. So like doctor family might naturally

0: have a son who wants to be a doctor. It's not just because of the parents' profession, it's because it's the Swadharma. A priest family would have a son who wants to be a priest. So in a stable, not really stable, in certain situations, which are less common these days, you get individuals reincarnating into the same group. It's a group reincarnating into itself, like a big family, a subcaste, a priesthood. Like Chidambaram has a priesthood called the Dikshitars. It's a hereditary priesthood of a few hundred families. I forget the exact number. So a situation like that, you reincarnate into yourself. You reincarnate back as a Dikshitar. Keep doing that. So that's one of the logics about arranged marriages, is you can get a group that's reincarnating into itself and therefore refining itself, constantly refining itself. But that's another topic. So, Swadharma, our natural occupation and duties to family, friends, relatives, deceased relatives, community, guru, and temple. So, one story on that. There was a doctor from Canada, single doctor in his 30s, just getting started in his practice in Canada, and having second thoughts. Wasn't exactly what he envisioned, the reality of the medical practice he was in. And he faces the same problem gurus do. You give advice and no one follows it. Yeah. Go to the doctor, you get his advice, follow it for a week or two. It's too hard. You know, you got to change your diet, exercise. 2 months later, you go to another doctor. It's easier to go to another doctor and hope for easier advice, right? So it's easier to go to another guru and hope for different advice, because this is hard to do. So anyway, he was kind of wondering about his Swadharma, a little late. You know, he'd been to medical school and so forth. But he was still wondering, so handed him the Loving Ganesha book, and I said, you know, worship Ganesha. And if you worship Ganesha in a sincere way, it'll become clear to you what you can do with your life. Your Swadharma will clarify itself. Ganesha will stimulate your own intelligence regarding this matter. So, well, how does Ganesha, in addition to helping us establish ourselves in our Swadharma, which enables us to move forward spiritually in the easiest way, also guides our karma. So analogy for that is like we have a two-year-old. So the mother is guiding the two-year-old all the time, and the mother is the Lord of Obstacles. In this case, the mother is Ganesha. So when we think of the Lord of Obstacles, if we don't think about a two-year-old, if we think about ourselves, we always think, well, Ganesha, if I pray to Ganesha, he'll remove the obstacles, right? But if you're the mother of a two-year-old, you don't want to remove the obstacles. You know, you've got obstacles here and there, everywhere, to keep the child from hurting itself, right? Obstacles all over the place. So you've created obstacles to keep the child from hurting itself. The electric plug has a cover, right? So the child can't stick the finger in. The matches are on the top shelf, not down there, and so forth. You've created all kinds of obstacles. Why? To prevent certain actions from happening in the first place. So Ganesha, in that sense, when we're close to him, controls what happens to us, just like a mother controls what happens to a two-year-old, through placing and removing obstacles. Directs the whole experience, doesn't change the karma, but makes it work out more smoothly, avoids certain negative parts of it. The karma will still manifest itself, but in a smoother way, in a more enjoyable way. It's easier to be cheerful and go through it. Gurudeva comments on Swadharma. Such a life is the fulfillment of all previous efforts, and thus erases the uncomplimentary deeds and adds beneficial ones So a next birth can be most rewardingly great and useful to the whole of mankind. So is the fulfillment of all previous efforts, meaning secular and religious, external accomplishments in the world and internal accomplishments in the intellect, internal accomplishments in spiritual development. It's the fulfillment of that. We're moving forward in all those areas. That's Swadharma.
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3: Even Karakkal Ammayar, when she goes to Kailasam and sees the Lord, she sees the Lord not as one seated with Parvati to start with. He sees the lustrous hollow surrounding. And therefore, it is what we see first. But that's not enough. So there becomes a discussion. People begin to argue. He neither is white nor red, etc., etc. Some more people who are slightly more scholarly in their temperament, not thinking in terms of their of the form of the Lord, but more in terms of his quality, of what he does and of what he is and things like that. Somebody says he is Anegan. Somebody says no, he is Ekan. So we know that he is there all over. He is there as a cosmic person. He is there in every soul, in every living thing and every non-living thing. So you see, that's what God is. So some scholars begin to interpret him in that manner. Now some others say, what do you mean? He transcends all of them. He may be in everything. He may be in a microscopic thing. You will find him there. But at the same time, he is beyond all of them. He is both immanent as well as transcendental. So the others will think in terms of his transcendental nature and not so much his immanent nature. The same concept is being more critically looked at by these scholars. They say he is Anu. He is Anu. He is an atom. He is smaller than an atom. He is small. He is smaller than an atomic particle. And then Anuvil Irandhan Endrum. He has crossed. He is transcended at the atom. He has gone beyond the atom. He is smaller than atom. He is not merely atomic in size, but he is smaller than atom. He can only be experienced as an invisible experience. So you see, people talk like that. Ennandan Tadumari. So you see, with variety of such thoughts, with variety of discursive ideas, with variety of subjects for contemplation and discussion and arguments and so on, based upon our reasoning capacity, we discuss and describe God in multifarious ways. Ennandan Tadumari Imayor Gutam. Ennandan Tadumari. They are confused. They begin to argue. Then you see, this is exactly what the philosophers are doing. This is exactly what theorists will do. And the Imayor Kutam, this is a gathering of celestials. The celestials are talking like this. One would think that the celestials will not talk in these terms. The celestials, in fact, are said to be closer to God because they are in a more subtle vibration. When they are in a more subtle vibration, they are supposed to know God or probably experience that kind of a vibration. And far from it is what our saints will say. They are no better place than the humans. They have the same blemishes. They have the same malas. They have, in fact, all the three malas. Merely because over a period of time, they have earned merits as a result of their punya, they experience for the time being certain bliss and happiness in the heavens, and the moment they are all exhausted, they got to come back in order to earn their further merits. But earning merits and suffering demerits is not the be-all and the end-all of all souls. The soul's main aim has to be to cross that, to go beyond that, to finally reach the holy feet of the Lord and be with Him forever and forever. Now, that they are not interested in, that they do not know. They do not want it also, because the little pleasure and the bliss that they get in the heavens, they think that can continue for a long time. They would like to perpetuate it. In order to be able to perpetuate it, they begin to seek amrita, which is the nectar of immortality. And so they will fight with the demons in order to get a pint of let's say the nectar, and so they get into various kinds of situations, and ultimately they go to God in order to save themselves. But once their merits are exhausted, they have got to get back. Such is the body of celestials, right up to Indra, right up to even our Brahma and Vishnu and Rudra and all others. Who are not free from one malam or the other. So there are three malams. All those who have three malams are called sakalas. Those who have two malams are called pralayakalas. And those who have got only one malam is called vijnanakala, according to the Saivite theory. All the three, anavam, kanmam, maya, if someone has, all of us have this, and we are sakalas. Now pralayakalas are those who have fulfilled their duties, who have discharged their karmas, and who have also known what the world is, known its illusion, freed themselves from this illusion, but are left only with the basic root mala, namely anava mala. They are known as pralaya akalas. Now their redemption is supposed to come at the time of Mahapralaya. Now, the third category is the Vijnanakalas. Vijnanakalas, they are the ones with only one malam. And Indra is a Vijnanakalas. Rudra is a Vijnanakalas. According to the Saivite theory, all are Vijnanakalas because they have the root malam, and it manifests itself in one or two ways. It manifests itself as Bhogamalam, as Adhikaramalam, and Layamalam. So it manifests itself in these ways. Bhogamalam is like Indra goes and searches for pleasure, goes for pleasure, fights for pleasure, and so on. Adhikaramalam, they want to be in office. They want to be, you want to be the head of the Shivaganas. You want to be this, you want to be that in the heavens, etc. It's called Adhikaramalam. All these are part of manifestations of Anavamalam. And therefore, they are also not free from the Anavamalam. Under the circumstances, these people have their demerits and they have got to come back. But when they are there, they are thinking in terms of describing the Lord. They would like to describe Him in all sorts of ways. It happens not only in the heavens, but it happens on the ground, here on the earth, where we discuss in terms of our philosophy, in terms of our theology, in terms of our metaphysics and things like that, about the nature of God, and never-ending discussion on the nature of God. Saint Manikavasika would only laugh at them and then say, why bother so much? He has given me an insight into His nature, and I am grateful to Him, and I see these people going through this kind of a disputation on the nature of God. All that they are talking is not He. That's what he would say at the end of it. So, Vannandan Tadumari Imayor Kutam Yedumar Ariyada. You see, that is the kind of person you are. Different people, hundreds of them, talk about you, and you are a happy listener, and you not do anything about it. Allow them to discuss you without end, and you will not correct it, but allow them to experience you in the way in which they are accustomed, to which they are used. So the basic real thing is, I do not know. That's what Karakkal Ammayar would say. Noolarivu pesi nuraviladar thiriha. Neelamani midatran neermaye. மேலுவந்து எக்கோலத்து எவ்வுருவாய் எத்தவங்கள் செய்வாருக்கு அக்கோலத்து அவ்வுருவாமே. 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So, those of you who are talking only about him without an experience, thirihe, let go. I am not interested in you. You are trying to talk about Neelavadi Midatran Neermai, about the nature of one who has got his Neelamani with a neck darkened by the poison. Now, yekkolattu evvuruvai ettavangal seivarkum akkolattu avuru. You know finally what he is. You do penance, you do austerity, you think that he is of this posture, he is of this form, and he will be of this posture and he will be of this form. To the extent to which you fulfill a certain austerity and penance, to that extent he will extend his grace to you. Avvaru kaanbaan arivu thanakku ellai, avvaru aruppurivaan aadi parandhaanum. To the extent to which he knows you have thrown yourself in tavam, in penance, in austerity, etc., to that extent he will appear before you, he will give you a sense of satisfaction, he will make himself felt and experienced by you, but there it ends. It does not mean he is there too completely. You cannot have a complete experience, a complete vision of him. எக்கோலத்து எத்து எவ்வருவாய் எத்தவங்கள் செய்வார்க்கு அக்கோலத்து அவ்வுருவே ஆம். That's what he would say. Now, that's in fact, you know about Karaikal Ammaiyar. Karaikal Ammaiyar, இன்னும் வேண்டும் அறவா நீ ஆடும்போது நான் உன்கு பாடி நிற்க. That's what she will say. And so the Lord will tell her to come to Thiruvalangadu and witness his dance of grace. Okay. Now, so she has experienced the Lord at Mount Kailas. She comes to Thiruvalangadu and experiences him at Thiruvalangadu. She had no idea of the Lord before when she was married, and during her period of matrimony, she had no idea. But that fruit episode changed her life altogether, and she surrendered herself to the Lord. But then she did not know him. At that time she knew neither about his form, nor about his features, nor about his personality. Then she saw him at Kailas as well as in Thiruvalangadu. She is the only saint who has been gifted with the vision of the Lord in two places. In fact, many other equally famous saints did not get this kind of an opportunity. But then, when she saw the Lord at Kailas as well as at Thiruvalangadu, she was caught in the luster of that form that she would not be able to describe. She got into that experience. That experience overpowers her. She becomes part of that experience of the Lord. And she comes out of it, she is unable to describe what she has experienced. Like the moth which goes round the flaming light and gets attracted by it and finally goes into it, gets itself burnt, and does not know what that experience is. It is not there for other people to know what kind of experience it has gone through, but this is the Zen story. And similarly, our Karaikal Ammaiyar will say, I did not know what form you had, but now I am unable to describe what form you are, because of the fact that I'm overwhelmed by the vision that I have. And therefore, if people ask me, you are a great lover of God, you are a great devotee of God, what is it that you have experienced? What can I say? How can I explain to them? This is what she will say. Andru andrum thiruvuruvam kaanade atpatten, indrum thiruvuruvam kaangilen, endrum thaan evvuruvam nunnuvuruvam enbargalukku ennuraikken, evvuruvamo ennuruvam kol. So she will say, this is how it is. You know, those people who have gone through this kind of an experience are unable to explain it. So here, others will keep discussing. And so it is this discussion which features in the first four lines of this stanza. Vannandhan seyadandru velideyandru anegan ekan anuvanuvil irandhan endrum ennandhan tadumari imayorgal kootam eidumar ariyaadha enda apperpattavane enda. 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And so this is what is happening to me. How can I ever think that this could have happened to me? This could have happened to me. But this has happened to me. So this is his expression of the type of experience which he had when he met at Tiruperundurai his Jnana Guru. His Jnana Guru is whom he now talking of here. Vannandhanadigatti, he knew the nature of his acharya. He vadivukatti, he saw his form. And malar kalahul katti, he fell at his holy feet, received the diksha, sparsa diksha from his holy feet, and he became united with his jnanacharya. And being united with him, who was no less than Lord himself, he became united with the Lord. A sense of union deeply fills his heart, and he is giving expression to this. One who had not had any semblance of an experience of any kind, scholarly or otherwise, until now. That's what he would say here. So, the Vannandhan, Vannandhan Adugatti, Vadivugatti, Malar Kalhul Avegatti, Vadiyatrenai, Thinnandhan Piravamar Kattakondai. So, you see now, these are things which are necessary. Vali kaattudal, vali kaattudal. Somebody must be able to show the path. That somebody must be able to give a sense of direction. Now all those people who have been discussing the Lord in various ways, trying to read the text and trying to discuss philosophy, are not on the right path. Now it has to be a path of experience. It has to be a path where you do things in order to earn the goodwill of the Lord. Now, how do you earn the goodwill of the Lord? By doing things. It is by simply surrendering yourself, body, soul and mind to Him. He will say that in the subsequent stanzas. I am just anticipating. And when that happens, and I have nothing more to look forward to in life, and I have everything to be given by God, God takes care of me, He enters me, He takes charge of me. Every sense of perception is filled with Him. And when I talk, He talks. When I do things, He does things. And when I speak, it is He who speaks. So that is the next stanza where He will explain all this in greater detail. So you see, we come to a crucial situation here. The crucial situation is the experience of the Lord. Now Manikavachika, Saint Manikavachika, and now tells us that he has had this kind of an experience. Kannalyanam kandain kanga. That's what he would say. Kannalyanam kandain kanga. I have seen with my inner eye. This is what. With his outer eyes, he saw the Jnanacharya. With his inner eye, he experienced the Lord within the Jnanacharya. So he kannalyanam kandain kanga. And at the same time, the same saint would say, Ketaryo yam unai kandarivare. He would say somewhere, Ketaryo yam unai kandarivare. I have not heard of people who have really seen you. Here is a man who says, I have seen. And he is talking of people, he says, I have not heard of people who have really seen you. What is it? Looks somewhat, they oppose each other. No, they do not. Now, in the first line of expression, where he says, Kannalyanam kandain kanga, he is referring to the fact that his inner vision was able to experience the reality of the Lord in Jnana Guru. You see, Jnana Guru comes in various ways. The Lord comes as Jnana Guru in various ways. To the Sakalas, namely all those with all the malas, now, the one who is inside of us, who is within us, now at the right time when the soul is matured, is in the pakva state, is trying to find a path for itself in order to be able to take on the responsibility of inner spirituality, then the Lord appears as a Jnana Acharya before him. So, velil vandu avanukku unarthudal. So, he comes out as Jnana Acharya. And takes him into his fold and gives him the right path and gives him the right education and clears his advas, advo sutti seide. He clears him of all impurities and takes him into his own fold. So, for the Sakalas, Jnanacharya, the Lord comes at the right stage as Jnanacharya and takes charge. Now, for the Pralayagalas, those with two malas, now they are the people where Lord comes in his real posture, in his divine form, and helps them to understand the path through his luster, the Lord's luster, and they begin to follow this path. So this has happened to many of our great saints. If Trinyana Sambandar, for example, the three-year-old child witnessed the Lord. And the Devi, the Shakti gives the Jnanapal. So this is the stage in which Jnana Sambandar has a vision of the Lord. Now at Nallur and at Tiruvamur, Tirunavakarasar has the vision of the Lord. Sambandar Sundaramurthy Nayanar has similarly the vision of the Lord, both at near Tiruvadihai, he was staying in the Matam, where he has the experience of the holy grace being transmitted to him by the feet of the Lord. And so each one saint had in some way or the other experienced the vision of the Lord in his full divine form, even as Arjuna experienced the Vishwarupa of Lord Krishna. But those with one malam, namely Pralaya color, they are clean, they are pure, they have freed themselves from all the malas excepting their anava. Now they are cleansed from inside. The Lord stays inside and cleanse them from inside. Ullindu unarthudal. Ullindu unarthudal. That's what the theory would say. He stays inside, converts them, makes them assume a complete shape from the point of view of experiencing the truth, and then the manifests himself to them. Manifests as a glorious, lustrous light, and the light of the Lord is shining within, and they experience it through their own Atma Sitchakti, which also glows. So, Vinyanagalakal, Ullindru, Iraivan Avargalakku, Unarthuvan, that's what it says. Therefore, you see, here, the light of the Saint Manikavachikar, as the experience of the Lord, as Jnanacharya. So, he has had this experience, and he says, I have seen that, but the point is, Ketaryo, Umai Kandarivare, that's what he would say. Now, Umai Kandarivare, Kandu Arivare. Kandu means I have seen, I have experienced. Having experienced, I have known you in totality, in a total vision, in a total context, in all completeness. Now, is that possible for anyone to do it? Now then, that means you are able to bring Godhood within the realm of your comprehension. It may be possible from the point of view of a theoretical knowledge, from the point of view of the exercise of your reason, but from the point of view of that experience, now it is not possible to compress him into the totality of your own vision that you are experiencing. You may experience a part of his grace. At any time, you will experience the part of his grace. Quite a lot of Christian mystics have discussed this in great detail, like Saint Teresa and Saint John of the Cross and others. They explain how it's only a part which is experienceable in terms of the human capacity. The totality is beyond even human comprehension. The totality is the Swaroopa, Swaroopa Shivam. Swaroopa Shivam is a real Shivam in its pristine nature. In its pristine nature, Shivam is Sat, Chit and Anandam. That's the totality. That's the kind of a totality which you may conceive, which you may visualize, which you may imagine, and which you may think you are experiencing, but in fact, you may not. That is the meaning behind Ketariyom Yam Umai Kandarivare. You go to the beach, for example, on Adi Amavasya. Today, I think, was Adi Amavasya. A number of people go to a beach for a bath, and you have entered the sea, and you have had a nice bath. You have seen the sea. You have experienced the sea. You have seen the known its saltiness. You have seen the waves. You become part of the waves. And all that is there. But can you therefore say that you know the sea? That you know its depth? That you know its width? That you know what it contains inside? Or in totality of the sea or the ocean, where at the bank or at the shore, standing at a corner, you just managed to get into it for a little while in order to experience a bath? Can you say, therefore, you know the ocean? Similarly, even our great saints have always expressed the view that, no, this is not the total. I'm grateful that I got a glimpse of him, but that's not the total. But that glimpse is enough for me, because that have removed that veil of darkness from my mind. I'm able to see the luster. I'm able to see who I am. I'm able to see what kind of a person God is. And I'm able to relate myself to him in truth. So this is what they experience. Therefore, the saint has reached the situation when he had experienced a part of God. And he has seen his nature, he has seen his rupa, and he has had his grace conferred upon him by the diksha of his Jnanacharya. And therefore, even that is big enough for him, great enough for him. He feels so humble as to say, how is this possible and how is that happening to me? So that is the substance this stanza. Nandan Sedanru Varideyanru Anekan Ekan Anu Anuva Irandan Enru Vannandan Tadumari Yamayor Kutum Eidumar Ariye Endai Untan Vannandan Adigati Vadivagati Malar Kalhalavagati Vadiatrain in Tindandan Karavamar Katat Kundai Emberuman Yencholi Chindikeno. If you go to the next, you just begin the next one. If you go to the next one, the outer, you can just look at the outer meaning before we go into the details separately. Sindhanai nindanakkaki, nainai nindan, kanninai nintirupadam podukkaki, vandanayim ammalarkkeyaki, vaakku un manivarthaikki aki, aimburangal aara, vandanai atkondu, ulle puhunda vittai, Malamuda Perungadale, Malaye, Unai Tandanai. It's also another beautiful song. Unai Tandanai, Sendamare Kadane Meni, Tanichudare, Irandamili Taniyerke. So you see, part of the answer is coming here. I had been trying to look at the Tiruvachakam in some depth to answer within myself this question. Why does the saint feel so humble and so low? Wherever he talks, he would talk of himself being so humble and low, which is truth. He is overwhelmed by the kind of grace which he has been receiving, and therefore he feels so humble. What is it that has contributed to this kind of an experience? Now, I have been able to locate one Descartes which gives a kind of a clue into the mind of the saint in somewhat more detail. And that is a record of 10 stanzas titled Thiruvesaravu. Thiruvesaravu also has subtitled Suttarivu Ozhidhal, the same subtitle as this portion. Suttarivu Ozhidhal, Suttarivu Ozhithal, that's what it says. Now there are 10 songs here. Each one reveals the mind of the saint and how he experienced when things were happening to him in the way in which it was happening to him. So that therefore it gives some insight into his mind, which led him to write the way he did in that stanza. You see, just read one or two. You must read and ponder over the meaning of this particular poem, and it gives you enormous insight, and it helps us to understand ourselves. It helps us to cleanse us. Irumadara manathenai yirthu en enburukki karumbudara shuvai enakku kaatti un kalinaigal orum udirai ulavu sadai உடையானே நரிகளெல்லாம் பெருங்குதிரை ஆக்கியவாறு அன்றே உன் பேரருளே. நரிகளெல்லாம் பரிகளாக்கியவாறு அன்றே உன் பேரருளே. யூ சி, இந்த ஹிஸ்டரி, இந்த லைஃப் ஆஃப் செயின்ட் மாணிக்க வாசகர், காட் கம்ஸ் ஆன் தி ஆவணி மூலம் டே when the king was asking, demanding for the arrival of those Arab horses. The Arab horses did come, but that night they are all turned into foxes. So, but here he says, Narigalellam perum gudarayakkiya aki andre un perarule. Narigal becomes kudare. The foxes become horses. This is a theoretical. The real meaning is different. The Nari here means a lowly anma, an anma in blemish, anma in malam. Kudrai is an anma which is cleansed, which is pure. So it is you who made my lowly anma into an anma which is freed from all malams. And therefore, Narihalai parihalakkuvadu ennu sollumbodhu, malangalai ellam neekki enakku thooymai seidhu, and you made me what I am, and all that is because of your grace. And therefore, he goes back to his concept of grace. In stanza after stanza, he would talk of his grace as having come upon him at the time when he met his Jnana Guru, and that grace transformed him completely. And the transformation was so complete that he would, when he looked back, he would only think how lowly that previous life had been, how lowly that his past had been. This lowly or high is only a matter of comparison. What appears to him to be low does not appear to us as low at all. But these saints have their own understanding and experience of what is low and what is not low. And therefore, he will end this Thiruvesaravu with the last stanza, which is a very well-known stanza. நானேயோ தவம் செய்தேன் சிவாய நமவெனப் பெற்றேன் தேனாய் இந்நமுதமாய் தித்திக்கும் சிவபெருமான் தானே என் 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I may not have performed the tapas in order to deserve the kind of grace that I have received. But it did happen to me. Naneyo tamam seiren, Sivaya nama enap petren. Sivaya nama is the kind of a holy mantra which has been uttered into him by his Jnanacharya Atthiru Perundurai. And so he received it. He received it into his ears. Atenai innamudamai tittikyum sivuverman. Therefore, you see, the moment this Sivaya Nama as a holy mantra entered into him by way of a diksha from his Jnanacharya, he found that all his instruments were getting transformed. Now, it was as though Lord himself had entered his soul, entered his body, entered his mind complex, and would begin acting upon them. தேனாய் இன்னமுதமாய் தித்திக்கும் பெருமான் சிவபெருமான் தானே வந்து என் உள்ளம் புகுந்து அடியேற்கு அருள் செய்தான். So he begins to experience the presence of Lord within. And that, he says, was a great grace, an act of grace, which he did not deserve. But the fact remains, every soul which had received this kind of a grace from the Lord had always had gone through penance, austerity, and had received and had evolved and had reached a level of maturity, and that maturity alone had contributed to this kind of a situation. Now, it happened, for example, in St. Trinyana Sambandha's case. Hardly 3 years old, he receives the grace of the mother. How did that happen? The answer is, Munnam Tavam, Munnam Tavam, Munnam Tavattinal. Over many, many lives of evolution, you have been, this soul has been slowly progressing towards higher and higher levels of being and experience, and in the process giving up part by part its anava mala and various other blemishes. And this is the experience, the suffering which the soul had undergone over many, many lives itself is a penance, itself is an austerity. And the cumulative effect of all these penances and austerities, the soul reaches a particular stage in this life or in some other life when it is ready to receive the grace of God, and it receives the grace of God. That's what must have happened to Saint Manikyavasikar. And all is, it is his humility which makes him say, no, I have not done anything like this. So this is Thiruvesharavu is a poem which has to be read in a greater detail. So we will stop here. I'll just give you the external meaning of this stanza. Chindanai nindanakka ki nayinen, me a dog rakkar. You see, hereafter, after all that had happened, my mind is with you. It has become yours. My thoughts have become yours. Kanninai nin paada podukkaki, my eyes do not stir, they do not look at anything excepting your holy feet of grace and jnana. In other words, they have become part and parcel of grace and jnana. They have attached themselves in an inseparable fashion. Kanninai nin poda tiruppaada podukkaki, vandanayum ammalarukke aaki, and all my worship, all my prayer, and all my adoration to you, I have put them upon your holy feet. I have made them yours. I have made them part of your holy feet. And more important, vaakku un manivaarthaikkaakki. I no longer talk. Whatever I talk is yours. Un manivaarthaikkaakki. And it is your glorious expression. Enadurai thanaduraiyaaga. That's what Trinyana Sambandhar would say. It is not my saying, it is his saying that's coming through me. Similarly, in a similar way, he will say, Vaakku un manivaarthaikku aakki pulangalara. My senses are experiencing the state of bliss as a result of this. My senses were experiencing a kind of bliss when they were associated with the body. But now they are experiencing an even greater bliss when I have associated them with you. This is an implication which I shall explain next time. Vandanai atkondu ulle puhundu vidhai, vichayana vidhai, the miracle, the marvel, the magic of the way in which you entered my soul, I just cannot explain. Malamudha perungadale, the one whom I desire more and more, mal means desire, malaye unnai tandanai. You have entered my soul and you have become part of me and you have given yourself up to me. That also needs a little explanation. Sindamare kaadane meenik tanichulare, like the glory of your visage. You like the forest of Sindamare, red lotus flowers. Tanichulare irandu meeni taniyenukke, one who had neither theoretical knowledge or scholarship or experience, you to me, you gave all these things. But this needs a detailed explanation, which we shall do next time. So this is a good stanza with good implication. We'll do that next time. So with this, we will close now. And thank you very much for being with me. Nama Parvati Vade Arahara Mahadeva Sennadude Sivane Potri Innattavarku Mireva Potri.
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